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0: Four married couples show off their musical talent, and we get to find out how well they know their spouse. 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
1: 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Judged by Archie D, Miss L Vibes, Miss T and Chucky Downbeat, and

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0: at the luxurious Gentings Casino, Temple Street, Wolverhampton, WV24AQ. 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

0: News, information, and a place to talk. The sound of Birmingham. 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
1: Hello, good morning. It's Tuesday, the 23rd of June. Hope your week's off to a good start. I'm Ben Monse, and this is your morning report. Here's what we've got coming up for you.
2: I think Andy Burnham will look at these lessons, take them as lessons, and realise that he has to have a strong narrative. There has to be a narrative at the core of this.
1: As the dust settles in Downing Street, we discuss Sir Keir Starmer's legacy and what the future could look like with an Andy Burnham government. Also, ahead of England's World Cup match against Ghana tonight, we take a look at how American hospitality is coping with British demand.
3: We had to call in a few extra staff, and we're lucky enough in a position we have a couple of different bars around the city, so we're able to bring in staff from there to give us an extra hand.
1: And data from UK Finance reveals scammers stole nearly £1.3 billion in 2025.
4: Basically, if something does not feel right, pause and check, as that small moment can really prevent significant harm.
1: Let's have a look at what the weather's doing today. It'll be another very hot and humid day across England and Wales, with strong sunshine and temperatures climbing well above average. Scotland and Northern Ireland will also enjoy hot conditions in places, with light winds and plenty of dry weather, highs of 34 degrees. Right, before we get going, let's take a look at some of the other stories making headlines today. In the newsroom is Frankie.
5: Andy Burnham's going to pledge growth and commit to Labour's budget rules in a major speech next week as he looks all but certain to enter number 10. Allies say he's not given out any jobs yet, though. Yesterday, Sir Keir Starmer promised an orderly transition of power following his resignation. Political consultant Ed Jacobs says it was clearly a hard decision for him.
6: I think you can see how difficult it was when he got to the tail end of his speech and he started getting very upset as he was talking about his family and the impact I think it has, but being Prime Minister inevitably has on your family. This would have been a really difficult.
5: But added strain on vehicles, particularly older ones. Gareth Jones is the AA spokesperson.
7: The road surfaces, because of the amount of traffic that's going over them, can exceed 50 degrees, which can make the tarmac soften and affect the grip as well. So don't be surprised if you see gritters out on the roads at this time of year.
5: It comes after the Met Office issued a red weather warning for extreme heat in parts of the UK. Meanwhile, dozens of schools have been forced to close because of the heat. It's because of a so-called heat dome settling over Western Europe, and we're likely to come close to the UK's all-time high. Former SNP chief executive and Nicola Sturgeon's ex-husband Peter Murrell is due to be sentenced today after admitting to embezzling funds from the SNP. The 61-year-old used £400,000 of the party's money to make a number of purchases, including a near £125,000 motorhome, as well as video games and even a telescope. A Scottish minister says independence will be the challenge of the next decade, marking 10 years since Britain voted to leave the EU. Stephen Gethin says it's caused nothing but harm to Scotland, and while efforts to improve relations with the EU is welcome, he feels it doesn't go far enough. And there's some optimism in the air ahead of England's second World Cup game with Ghana tonight. Their statement 4-2 win over Croatia has left many fans feeling confident, with more than 14,000 expected to have made the journey to Massachusetts.
1: Yesterday morning, outside number 10, Sir Keir Starmer announced his resignation as Prime Minister.
8: Every decision I've taken has been about putting the country I love first. That is why I will resign as leader of the Labour Party. I have spoken to His Majesty the King this morning to inform him of my decision.
1: It's hard to overstate the significance of the moment. As a country, we've now gone through 6 prime ministers in 10 years. From poor opinion polling to growing rifts in the Labour Party, Starmer has faced many challenges in recent months. But the most important moment of all came on Friday, when the former mayor of Manchester, Andy Burnham, won the Makerfield by-election.
9: I do hereby declare that Andy Burnham is duly elected.
1: Now, although it's not a foregone conclusion, Burnham does

0: face a potentially unobstructed route to becoming Prime Minister, what many are calling a coronation. His chances were boosted after his main rival, Wes Streeting, pledged his support for Burnham to lead the party yesterday. But a few things are still unclear. What direction will Burnham take the party? Who will receive the big jobs, with the market particularly interested in who will become the Chancellor of the Exchequer? And does Burnham have enough of a mandate to enact policies outside the party's manifesto? I spoke to former Labour spokesperson James Matthewson about Starmer's legacy and the unprecedented political reality the country now faces.
1: So, James, obviously quite a momentous moment in British politics. I suppose, just to begin with, how did we get to this point, in your opinion? What sort of factors led us to Starmer's resignation?
2: Well, I think the writing has been on the wall for some time now, but I think really the seeds for this were sowed back in the early days after the Corbyn leadership, when Morgan McSweeney selected Keir Starmer to be the person he would put his efforts into getting elected. And, you know, they ran a very successful campaign, very electable, managed to get a big majority for the Labour Party and win back. But there wasn't much thought given to what would happen after that. And I think really back then, the issue should have been clear to all of us, and they weren't. That Keir Starmer simply just wasn't a political individual. And to be the Prime Minister, to be the chief politician of the country, you have to be political. And it is that lack of political nous and political insight that has led to this very moment. I think it's very sad, because I think Keir Starmer is a kind of excellent civil servant kind of character, but unfortunately seeing him in this position where there is no way forward for him now, and he has to give way to someone else, then unfortunately it's a very sad time.
1: And Labour have obviously made some significant changes during their time in government. I can think of the social media reforms, the Renters' Rights Act off my head. But question in two parts. Do you sort of think they've been loud enough about those policies which they've implemented? And also, is it less of a problem to do with policies and more a problem to do with, as you say, character and the personality that Keir Starmer gives off in his leadership?
2: It's less the policies and more the lack of a string, a narrative running through all of them. You know, it doesn't add up to anything. It's kind of a jumble sale on policy. So you end up with bits and pieces all over the place, loose, and then the public has to join the dots and connect them. Now, if you're telling farmers one minute, you know, that the inheritance tax needs to be changed, and then you're telling people who go to private school that, you know, that they have to pay VAT, that's all fine, that's all well and good. But if you're also pairing that with repealing, you know, trans people's rights, and then going in on stuff on the left as well, not doing a huge amount on climate change and not wading into the culture war stuff, then you end up in this kind of strange space where you're neither anything to anyone. And people on the left will call Keir Starmer right-wing, people on the right will call him left-wing. And as a result, you lose on all fronts. And it's because of that that I think Andy Burnham will look at these lessons, take them as lessons, and realise that he has to have a strong narrative. There has to be a narrative at the core of this.
0: But Starmer isn't the first to face the curse of a quick premiership. Before him was Rishi Sunak, whose attempt to steady the Conservative ship ended when voters threw him overboard in the 2024 general election after 14 years of Tory rule. Before that came Liz Truss. Her premiership lasted just 49 days before market turmoil and party panic forced her resignation, lasting shorter than the lettuce, if you remember that. Then Boris Johnson, brought down not by opposition, but by a revolt from his own ministers and MPs after months of scandal. Theresa May's time ended after she failed to get her Brexit deal through Parliament. And David Cameron, well, he gambled on the Brexit referendum, lost it, and resigned the morning after the result. Stuart Haig is a professor of politics at the University of Liverpool. He says it's a difficult, near impossible time to govern.
3: Everybody, even if you only just follow politics, you know, for 10 seconds a day, everybody knows that we've had this incredible turnover of prime ministers, and it is historically unusual. I mean, it's not the case that every prime minister lasts as long as Tony Blair or Margaret Thatcher. We do need to remind ourselves of that. But we just have been in a really difficult situation for about a decade. And whether you supported Brexit or whether you're against it, it has had a very destabilizing effect on British politics. It's made governing more difficult. It's made politics more tribal. And there does seem to be this strong association with that big shock, if you like, of us leaving the European Union and voting to do so, and what's happened since. And it really would be hard, I think, for any prime minister with any skill set to govern right now in the UK.
0: Now, a pub in Boston is gearing up for tonight as England take on Ghana in the World Cup, and the owner is leaving no stone unturned. Brian McDonnell owns the Dubliner, and he's not only rented extra fridges ahead of tonight, he's drafted in staff from all over Massachusetts. He's preparing for an influx of England fans after the spot became a hub for the Tartan Army during Scotland's opening two matches. Now, with England fans beginning to arrive in Boston ahead of the Three Lions fixture, Brian says he's ready for the surge.
4: The big thing is obviously stock. We have to stay way up on stock. We have deliveries coming in nearly every day, just always rotating around. Obviously, we're going through so much beer, and we have only a decent-sized keg room, but we're still going through so much. And we had to rent a couple of mobile fridge units that we have out in the back alley, so we also have beer. Just rotating through, you know, fresh stock into that, then into the keg room, so it's always cold, it's always flowing. Obviously, then we had to call in a few extra staff. And we're lucky enough in position, we have a couple of different bars around the city, so we're able to bring in staff from there to give us an extra hand.
0: Brian also says the World Cup had transformed businesses at the pub, even on days that would normally be quiet, with the fans exceeding expectations.
4: So it's been amazing, you know, it's like Scotland's kind of like the idea you probably could have got. Obviously, big boozers, big partiers, but while doing all that, they caused zero problems. I said over the last 2 weeks of madness that's been going on, I don't think we had to kick out a single person. There's no scraps, nothing malice out of anyone, you know. Just everyone here for a good time. Everyone's been as respectful as they could. They're all kind of really understanding. They all understand that we're working hard hours. We're all tired. But it's all things considered, it was a great time.
0: Kickoff is at 9 p.m. UK time. Still to come, new figures from UK Finance reveals the extent to which Britain is being scammed. Plus, a look at whether some of us really need a second car.
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0: New data from UK Finance shows that criminal scammers stole almost £1.3 billion in 2025 and that fraud is still very much a national concern. Sophie Sedera has been speaking to Stephen Senior, Head of Financial Crime Prevention, and Graham Binns, Head of Branch Network at Leeds Building Society, with new insight showing that 86% of their members are concerned about financial scams. Graham explains how Leeds Building Society are providing support through fraud clinics. But first, Stephen tells us why fraud is such a concern and the warning signs people should watch out for.
8: What makes this really challenging is how quickly criminals are adapting. They're using new technologies such as AI, and they're using highly personalised approaches to make scams feel genuine. This is happening through messaging platforms, telephone calls, emails, social media and online marketplaces. Fraud is now one of the most common crimes in the UK, so the risks of people encountering it is extremely high. And the harm is not only financial, it can also have a significant emotional impact on victims. Fraud is not just a financial crime issue, it's a wider societal problem that requires constant awareness, practical prevention and a strong collective response.
9: And can you explain some of the warning signs that people should be looking out for?
8: Fraud is really hard to spot because criminals are really skilled at making their approaches feel genuine. They often impersonate trusted organisations or even people you know to help build credibility and lower your suspicion. One of the clearest warning signs is urgency. So fraudsters want people to act really quickly before they have time to pause, think and verify that the request is real. It may take many forms, including emails, scam text, calls, identity theft, romance scams, and even investment scams. These are all approaches that are becoming more and more personalised using information that may be available online. My practical tips is to follow three simple principles, which is stop, challenge and protect. So stop before acting, especially if something feels urgent. Challenge whether the contact is genuine by checking a trusted route. Speak to people you know. And protect yourself by not sharing sensitive information and by reporting anything suspicious to your bank or report fraud. Basically, if something does not feel right, pause and check, as that small moment can really prevent significant harm.
9: Thank you. Now, Graham, at Leeds Building Society, you provide support to the public through fraud clinics. Can you tell us a bit more about what support is available and how the clinics work?
10: Yeah, certainly. You know, the fraud clinics that we created, they were created to give people practical face-to-face support. We wanted to make them feel more confident about protecting themselves against fraud, and they've really, really taken off. You know, the sessions are free. They're open to everyone. You don't have to be a Leeds Building Society member to attend a clinic. People can book a one-to-one appointment with one of our specially trained colleagues. And the colleague will talk them through the latest fraud risks, explain how different scams work, and provide, if required, provide some tailored advice based on any concerns that they may have. We do cover a wide range of fraud types, you know, from online scams and phishing attacks to impersonation fraud, identity theft, and other common criminal tactics. What we're aiming to do is to give people simple, practical steps that they can take to stay safe and know what to do if they think they are being targeted. Our brilliant colleagues in Branch have now supported more than 2,000 families, which is, you know, a great place to be. They've supported them through the clinics, which shows that there's a real appetite for trusted in-person support. As these types of fraud continue to evolve, you know, we really do believe that helping people to build their awareness and probably just as importantly their confidence is one of the most effective ways to reduce the harm that these type of crimes can cause.
9: And where can people go to find out more information?
10: Yeah, that's really simple. You can, probably the best place to go is to the Leeds Building Society website, and they can use our branch finder tool to locate the nearest branch. Alternatively, if they don't want to go into a branch, they can call us at our contact centre number, or they can just drop in, just call into branch. If we can't see them straight away, we can book an appointment with one of our colleagues.
0: With household budgets still under pressure, many families are looking for ways to cut costs, and the second car is increasingly coming under the spotlight. New research from TempCover, the temporary car insurance provider, reveals that more than half of those who have given up one of their vehicles say they're better off financially as a result. So is it time for more of us to reconsider whether we really need two cars? Shelley Cookier has been speaking to Paul Gilshan, CEO of TempCover.
11: TempCover's research shows a few things. Hybrid working means people simply aren't using a second car as much as they used to. The cost of living has made households look closely at where we can save money, and sustainability is also playing a bigger role in people's decisions. What we've seen is that driving habits changed after the pandemic and they haven't fully gone back. So 4 in 10 car owners have moved to using fewer vehicles in the last 2 years. For those households that have downsized, the savings are significant, over £1,500 a year on average. And government data shows single car households outnumber multi-car households. And our research again shows that trend is only going to grow.
12: So one car between two people or a whole family sounds stressful. Does it actually work?
11: For most households, it really does work. Like, people tend to find a natural rhythm based on who needs the car most on a particular day, whether that's like commuting, school runs, sport, weekend plans. What I think is interesting is that the mindset around car ownership is completely changing. Rather than every adult needing their own vehicle, many families are starting to view the car as a shared resource. And our research again shows and suggests that what's becoming increasingly common, and for many households, the financial benefits make it well worth that adjustment.
12: The research mentions insurance being one of the issues that stops people from sharing or borrowing a car more flexibly. Can you explain that barrier?
11: Absolutely. Yeah, I think a lot of people think insurance is a barrier. People tell us that they're worried about the hassle and potential cost of changing an annual insurance policy, just so a friend or family member can borrow their car. But we think there's also a concern about putting their no claims bonus at risk. That creates friction and often stops people sharing a vehicle, even when it would make sense. The benefit of temporary insurance is that it can be arranged in minutes. It's fully comprehensive. It's completely separate from the car owner's annual policy. The genius of it is it keeps the no claims bonus completely untouched. Once that barrier is removed, sharing the vehicle becomes a much more practical option. Look, a lot of people don't need car insurance for every day of the year. A lot of people just want it for Monday.
12: And for anyone listening who thinks about making this change or just wants more flexibility around how they use their car, where should they go?
11: Well, in fact, 1 in 7 people told us that they're considering giving up car ownership altogether in the next 6 months. So whether you're sharing a car with your family, borrowing a friend's vehicle, or just need occasional cover rather than all year round, the easiest place to start is temp cover. I mean, our customer base has doubled to 4 million in the last 4 years. So you can arrange cover in minutes from as little as 1 hour up to 28 days.
0: Now, sadly, that's all we've got time for Tuesday's morning reports. We'll be back with you bright and early tomorrow morning with all the aftermath of tonight's game. Hope you have a lovely day.
13: Lionel Messi has become the all-time leading goal scorer at the World Cup, eclipsing Miroslav Klose's record with both goals in Argentina's 2-0 win over Austria last night. Kylian Mbappe's not too far off, though. He also got two as France beat Iraq 3-0. And another brace for another superstar of football, Erling Haaland netted twice in Norway's 3-2 win over Senegal. Later, England play their second group game against Ghana in Boston, where a win could see them reach the knockout stages with a game to spare. Noni Madueke is expected to keep his place in the side, as there are still concerns over Bukayo Saka's fitness. Saka welcomes the healthy competition with his Arsenal clubmates.
14: Two players that play in the same position to be as close as we are is, I don't really know how it works, but it works, you know. Noni's like my brother, on and off the pitch, and we push each other, we speak every day, and we have that mutual respect.
13: As for Scotland, the Tartan Army are gathering in Miami for their crucial final Group C match against five-time winners Brazil on Wednesday. Steve Clarke is continuing to monitor the fitness of Lewis Ferguson, Scott McKenna and Aaron Hickey, who will miss training over the weekend.
15: I've been working in tech for years, but when I first started teaching, I was surprised at how much knowledge I had to pass on.
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19: We measure it by its reliability, by how the small businesses use it. That is where I expect to see the most benefit. Small businesses, micro businesses, individuals, the individual transactions on the app is free. Individual business is free. It's meant for everyone.
18: Ghana and CARICOM leaders met in Ghana to outline their reparation demands, which they will later present to countries involved in the slave trade.
20: A full and formal apology by those responsible. An Indigenous Peoples Development Programme, for we must never forget the genocide of our Indigenous people. The repatriation and resettlement of our people for those who want. The restitution of cultural heritage and cultural reconnection. The remedying of the public health crisis. The capacity building and development through education and training that is so necessary to correct the compensation for gender-based violence and assault on family.
18: Black achiever Bessie Coleman was the first person to fly over the Atlantic Ocean, even before Amelia Earhart and Charles Lindbergh, but was never publicized because she was a black person. Canada is the 14th most peaceful country in the world, with Ireland number 5, New Zealand number 2, and Iceland number 1. Even though England's win against Croatia was exciting and Canada's 6-0 win broke records, it was Ghana's win against Panama that everyone is still talking about.
21: The atmosphere was incredible. I was surrounded by a sea of red and blue, but the yellow shone through.
22: It was amazing, just incredible, right? We've been waiting for that and we are so excited.
18: Thank you for listening to this week's Special Mix News Update.
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0: The luxurious Jentins Casino, Temple Street, Wolverhampton, WV24AQ. 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

0: 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The sound of Birmingham. 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
1: Hello, good morning. It's Tuesday, the 23rd of June. Hope your week's off to a good start. I'm Ben Monse, and this is your morning report. Here's what we've got coming up for you.
2: I think Andy Burnham will be... He will look at these lessons, take them as lessons, and realise that he has to have a strong narrative. There has to be a narrative at the core of this.
1: As the dust settles in Downing Street, we discuss Sir Keir Starmer's legacy and what the future could look like with an Andy Burnham government. Also, ahead of England's World Cup match against Ghana tonight, we take a look at how American hospitality is coping with British demand.
3: We had to call in a few extra staff, and we're lucky enough in a position we have a couple of different bars around the city, so we're able to bring in staff from there to give us an extra hand.
1: And data from UK Finance reveals scammers stole nearly £1.3 billion in 2025.
4: Basically, if something does not feel right, pause and check, as that small moment can really prevent significant harm.
1: Let's have a look at what the weather's doing today. It'll be another very hot and humid day across England and Wales, with strong sunshine and temperatures climbing well above average. Scotland and Northern Ireland will also enjoy hot conditions in places, with light winds and plenty of dry weather, highs of 34 degrees. Right, before we get going, let's take a look at some of the other stories making headlines today. In the newsroom is Frankie.
5: Andy Burnham's going to pledge growth and commit to Labour's budget rules in a major speech next week as he looks all but certain to enter number 10. Allies say he's not given out any jobs yet, though. Yesterday, Sir Keir Starmer promised an orderly transition of power following his resignation. Political consultant Ed Jacobs says it was clearly a hard decision for him.
6: I think you can see how difficult it was when he got to the tail end of his speech and he nearly, you know, he started getting very upset as he was talking about his family and the impact I think it has, but being Prime Minister inevitably has on your family. This would have been a really difficult speech for him.
5: The AA is urging drivers to not drop their guard as extreme heat continues. They warn hot weather can put added strain on vehicles, particularly older ones. Gareth Jones is the AA spokesperson.
7: The road surfaces, because of the amount of traffic that's going over them, can exceed 50 degrees, which can make the tarmac soften and affect the grip as well. So don't be surprised if you see gritters out on the roads at this time of year.
5: It comes after the Met Office issued a red weather warning for extreme heat in parts of the UK. Meanwhile, dozens of schools have been forced to close because of the heat. It's because of a so-called heat dome settling over Western Europe, and we're likely to come close to the UK's all-time high. Former SNP chief executive and Nicola Sturgeon's ex-husband Peter Murrell is due to be sentenced today after admitting to embezzling funds from the SNP. The 61-year-old used £400,000 of the party's money to make a number of purchases, including a near £125,000 motorhome, as well as video games and even a telescope. A Scottish minister says independence will be the challenge of the next decade, marking 10 years since Britain voted to leave the EU. Stephen Gethin says it's caused nothing but harm to Scotland, and while efforts to improve relations with the EU is welcome, he feels it doesn't go far enough. And there's some optimism in the air ahead of England's second World Cup game with Ghana tonight. Their statement 4-2 win over Croatia has left many fans feeling confident, with more than 14,000 expected to have made the journey to Massachusetts.
1: Yesterday morning, outside number 10, Sir Keir Starmer announced his resignation as Prime Minister.
8: Every decision I've taken has been about putting the country I love first. That is why I will resign as leader of the Labour Party. I have spoken to His Majesty the King this morning to inform him of my decision.
1: It's hard to overstate the significance of the moment. As a country, we've now gone through six prime ministers in 10 years. From poor opinion polling to growing rifts in the Labour Party, Starmer has faced many challenges in recent months. But the most important moment of all came on Friday, when the former mayor of Manchester, Andy Burnham, won the Makerfield by-election.
9: I do hereby declare that Andy Burnham is duly elected.
1: Now, although it's not a foregone conclusion, Burnham does face a potentially unobstructed route to becoming Prime Minister, what many are calling a coronation. His chances were boosted after his main rival, Wes Streeting, pledged his support for Burnham to lead the party yesterday. But a few things are still unclear. What direction will Burnham take the party? Who will receive the big jobs, with the market particularly interested in who will become the Chancellor of the Exchequer? And does Burnham have enough of a mandate to enact policies outside the party's manifesto? I spoke to former Labour spokesperson James Mathewson about Starmer's legacy and the unprecedented political reality the country now faces. So, James, obviously quite a momentous moment in British politics. I suppose just to begin with, how did we get to this point, in your opinion? What sort of factors led us to Starmer's resignation?
2: Well, I think the writing has been on the wall for some time now, but I think really the seeds for this were sowed back in the early days after the Corbyn leadership, when Morgan McSweeney selected Keir Starmer to be the person he would put his efforts into getting elected. And, you know, they ran a very successful campaign, very electable, managed to get a big majority for the Labour Party and win back. But there wasn't much thought given to what would happen after that. And I think really back then, the issue should have been clear to all of us, and they weren't. That Keir Starmer simply just wasn't a political individual. And to be the prime minister, to be the chief politician of the country, you have to be political. And it is that lack of political nous and political insight that has led to this very moment. I think it's very sad, because I think Keir Starmer is a kind of excellent civil servant kind of character, but unfortunately seeing him in this position where there is no way forward for him now and he has to give way to someone else, then unfortunately it's a very sad time.
1: And Labour have obviously made some significant changes during their time in government. I can think of the social media reforms, the Renters' Rights Act off my head. But question in two parts. Do you sort of think they've been loud enough about those policies which they've implemented? And also, is it less of a problem to do with policies and more a problem to do with, as you say, character and the personality that Keir Starmer gives off in his leadership?
2: It's less the policies and more the lack of a string, a narrative running through all of them. You know, it doesn't add up to anything. It's kind of a jumble sale on policy. So you end up with bits and pieces all over the place, loose, and then the public has to join the dots and connect them. Now, if you're telling farmers one minute, you know, that the inheritance tax needs to be changed, and then you're telling people who go to private school that, you know, that they have to pay VAT, that's all fine, that's all well and good. But if you're also pairing that with repealing, you know, trans people's rights, and then going in on stuff on the left as well, not doing a huge amount on climate change and not wading into the culture war stuff, then you end up in this kind of strange space where you're neither anything to anyone. And people on the left will call Keir Starmer right wing. People on the right will call him left wing. And as a result, you lose on all fronts. And it's because of that that I think Andy Burnham will look at these lessons, take them as lessons, and realise that he has to have a strong narrative. There has to be a narrative at the core of this.
1: But Starmer isn't the first to face the curse of a quick premiership. Before him was Rishi Sunak, whose attempt to steady the Conservative ship ended when voters threw him overboard in the 2024 general election after 14 years of Tory rule. Before that came Liz Truss. Her premiership lasted just 49 days before market turmoil and party panic forced her resignation, lasting shorter than the lettuce, if you remember that. Then Boris Johnson, brought down not by opposition, but by a revolt from his own ministers and MPs after months of scandal. Theresa May's time ended after she failed to get her Brexit deal through Parliament. And David Cameron, well, he gambled on the Brexit referendum, lost it, and resigned the morning after the result. Stuart Haig is a professor of politics at the University of Liverpool. He says it's a difficult, near impossible time to govern.
10: Everybody, even if you only just follow politics, you know, for 10 seconds a day, everybody knows that we've had this incredible turnover of prime ministers, and it is historically unusual. I mean, it's not the case that every prime minister lasts as long as Tony Blair or Margaret Thatcher. We do need to remind ourselves of that. But we just have been in a really difficult situation for about a decade. And whether you supported Brexit or whether you're against it, it has had a very destabilising effect on British politics. It's made governing more difficult. It's made politics more tribal. And there does seem to be this strong association with that big shock, if you like, of us leaving the European Union and voting to do so, and what's happened since. And it really would be hard, I think, for any prime minister with any skill set to govern right now in the UK.
1: Now, a pub in Boston is gearing up for tonight as England take on Ghana in the World Cup.

0: Obviously, we're going through so much beer and we have only a decent sized keg room, but we're still going through so much that we had to rent a couple of mobile fridge units that we have out in the back alley, so we also have beer just rotating through, you know, fresh stock into that and into the keg room, so it's always cold, it's always flowing. Obviously, then we had to call in a few extra staff, and we're lucky enough in position we have a couple of different bars around the city, so we're able to bring in staff from there to give us an extra hand.
1: Brian also says the World Cup had transformed businesses at the pub, even on days that would normally be quiet, with the fans exceeding expectations.
0: So it's been amazing, you know, it's like Scotland's kind of like the idea you probably could have got. Obviously, big boozers, big partiers, but while doing all that, they caused zero problems. I said over the last 2 weeks of madness that's been going on, I don't think we had to kick out a single person. There's no scraps, nothing malice out of anyone, you know. Just everyone here for a good time. Everyone's been as respectable as they could. All kind of, they're all kind of really understanding. They all understand that we're working hard hours, we're all tired. But it's all things considered, it was a great time with them, yeah.
1: Kickoff is at 9 p.m. UK time. Still to come, new figures from UK Finance reveals the extent to which Britain is being scammed. Plus, a look at whether some of us really need a second car.
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1: New data from UK Finance shows that criminal scammers stole almost £1.3 billion in 2025 and that fraud is still very much a national concern. Sophie Sedera has been speaking to Stephen Senior, Head of Financial Crime Prevention, and Graham Binns, Head of Branch Network at Leeds Building Society, with new insight showing that 86% of their members are concerned about financial scams. Graham explains how Leeds Building Society are providing support through fraud clinics, but first Stephen tells us why fraud is such a concern and the warning signs people should watch out for.
5: What makes this really challenging is how quickly criminals are adapting. They're using new technologies such as AI, and they're using highly personalised approaches to make scams feel genuine. This is happening through messaging platforms, telephone calls, emails, social media and online marketplaces. Fraud is now one of the most common crimes in the UK, so the risks of people encountering it is extremely high. And the harm is not only financial, it can also have a significant emotional impact on victims. Fraud is not just a financial crime issue, it's a wider societal problem that requires constant awareness, practical prevention and a strong collective response.
6: And can you explain some of the warning signs that people should be looking out for?
5: Fraud is really hard to spot because criminals are really skilled at making their approaches feel genuine. They often impersonate trusted organisations or even people you know to help build credibility and lower your suspicion. One of the clearest warning signs is urgency. So fraudsters want people to act really quickly before they have time to pause, think and verify that the request is real. It may take many forms, including emails, scam text, calls, identity theft, romance scams and even investment scams. These are all approaches that are becoming more and more personalised using information that may be available online. My practical tips is to follow three simple principles, which is stop, challenge and protect. So stop before acting, especially if something feels urgent. Challenge whether the contact is genuine by checking a trusted route. Speak to people you know. And protect yourself by not sharing sensitive information and by reporting anything suspicious to your bank or report fraud. Basically, if something does not feel right, pause and check, as that small moment can really prevent significant harm.
6: Thank you. Now, Graham, at Leeds Building Society, you provide support to the public through fraud clinics. Can you tell us a bit more about what support is available and how the clinics work?
7: Yeah, certainly. You know, the fraud clinics that we created, they were created to give people practical face-to-face support. We wanted to make them feel more confident about protecting themselves against fraud, and they've really, really taken off. you know, the sessions are free. They're open to everyone.

0: You don't have to be a Leeds Building Society member to attend a clinic. People can book a one-to-one appointment with one of our specially trained colleagues, and the colleague will talk them through the latest fraud risks, explain how different scams work, and provide, if required, provide some tailored advice based on any concerns that they may have. We do cover a wide range of fraud types, you know, from online scams and phishing attacks to impersonation fraud, identity theft, and other common criminal tactics. What we're aiming to do is to give people simple, practical steps that they can take to stay safe and know what to do if they think they are being targeted. Our brilliant colleagues in Branch have now supported more than 2,000 families, which is, you know, a great place to be. They've supported them through the clinics, which shows that there's a real appetite for trusted in-person support. As this, these types of fraud continue to evolve, you know, we really do believe that helping people to build their awareness and probably just as importantly their confidence is one of the most effective ways to reduce the harm that these type of crimes can cause.
1: And where can people go to find out more information?
0: Yeah, that's really simple. You can, probably the best place to go is to the Leeds Building Society website, and they can use our branch finder tool to locate the nearest branch. Alternatively, if they don't want to go into a branch, they can call us at our contact centre number, or they can just drop in, just call into branch. If we can't see them straight away, we can book an appointment with one of our colleagues.
2: With household budgets still under pressure, many families are looking for ways to cut costs, and the second car is increasingly coming under the spotlight. New research from TempCover, the temporary car insurance provider, reveals that more than half of those who have given up one of their vehicles say they're better off financially as a result. So is it time for more of us to reconsider whether we really need two cars? Shelley Cookier has been speaking to Paul Gilshan, CEO of TempCover.
3: TempCover's research shows a few things. Hybrid working means people simply aren't using a second car as much as they used to. The cost of living has made households look closely at where we can save money, and sustainability is also playing a bigger role in people's decisions. What we've seen is that driving habits changed after the pandemic and they haven't fully gone back. So 4 in 10 car owners have moved to using fewer vehicles in the last 2 years. For those households that have downsized, the savings are significant, over £1,500 a year on average. And government data shows single car households outnumber multi-car households. And our research again shows that trend is only going to grow.
4: So one car between two people or a whole family sounds stressful. Does it actually work?
3: For most households, it really does work. Like, people tend to find a natural rhythm based on who needs the car most on a particular day, whether that's like commuting, school runs, sport, weekend plans. What I think is interesting is that the mindset around car ownership is completely changing. Rather than every adult needing their own vehicle, many families are starting to view the car as a shared resource. And our research again shows and suggests that what's becoming increasingly common, and for many households, the financial benefits make it well worth that adjustment.
4: The research mentions insurance being one of the issues that stops people from sharing or borrowing a car more flexibly. Can you explain that barrier?
3: Absolutely. Yeah, I think a lot of people think insurance is a barrier. People tell us that they're worried about the hassle and potential cost of changing an annual insurance policy, just so a friend or family member can borrow their car. But we think there's also a concern about putting their no claims bonus at risk. That creates friction and often stops people sharing a vehicle, even when it would make sense. The benefit of temporary insurance is that it can be arranged in minutes. It's fully comprehensive. It's completely separate from the car owner's annual policy. The genius of it is it keeps the no claims bonus completely untouched. Once that barrier is removed, sharing a vehicle becomes a much more practical option. Look, a lot of people don't need car insurance for every day of the year. A lot of people just want it for Monday.
4: And for anyone listening who thinks about making this change or just wants more flexibility around how they use their car, where should they go?
3: Well, in fact, 1 in 7 people told us that they're considering giving up car ownership altogether in the next 6 months. So whether you're sharing a car with your family, borrowing a friend's vehicle, or just need occasional cover rather than all year round, the easiest place to start is TempCover. I mean, our customer base has doubled to 4 million in the last 4 years. So you can arrange cover in minutes from as little as 1 hour up to 28 days.
2: Now, sadly, that's all we've got time for Tuesday's morning reports. We'll be back with you bright and early tomorrow morning with all the aftermath of tonight's game. Hope you have a lovely day.
5: Lionel Messi has become the all-time leading goal scorer at the World Cup, eclipsing Miroslav Klose's record with both goals in Argentina's 2-0 win over Austria last night. Kylian Mbappe's not too far off, though. He also got two as France beat Iraq 3-0. And another brace for another superstar of football, Erling Haaland netted twice in Norway's 3-2 win over Senegal. Later, England play their second group game against Ghana in Boston, where a win could see them reach the knockout stages with a game to spare. Noni Madueke is expected to keep his place in the side, as there are still concerns over Bukayo Saka's fitness. Saka welcomes the healthy competition with his Arsenal clubmates.
6: Two players that play in the same position to be as close as we are is, I don't really know how it works, but it works, you know. Noni's like my brother, on and off the pitch, and we push each other, we speak every day, and we have that mutual respect.
5: As for Scotland, the Tartan Army are gathering in Miami for their crucial final Group C match against five-time winners Brazil on Wednesday. Steve Clarke is continuing to monitor the fitness of Lewis Ferguson, Scott McKenna and Aaron Hickey, who will miss training over the weekend.
7: I've been working in tech for years, but when I first started teaching, I was surprised at how much knowledge I had to pass on.
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11: We measure it by its reliability, by how the small businesses use it. That's where I expect to see the most benefit. Small business, micro businesses, individuals, the individual transactions on the app is free. 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It's meant for everyone.
10: Ghana and CARICOM leaders met in Ghana to outline their reparation demands, which they will later present to countries involved in the slave trade.
12: A full and formal apology by those responsible. An Indigenous Peoples Development Programme, for we must never forget the genocide of our Indigenous people. The repatriation and resettlement of our people for those who want. The restitution of cultural heritage and cultural reconnection. The remedying of the public health crisis. The capacity building and development through education and training that is so necessary to correct the compensation for gender-based violence and assault on family.
10: Black achiever Bessie Coleman was the first person to fly over the Atlantic Ocean, even before Amelia Earhart and Charles Lindbergh, but was never publicized because she was a black person. Canada is the 14th most peaceful country in the world, with Ireland number 5, New Zealand number 2, and Iceland number 1. Even though England's win against Croatia was exciting and Canada's 6-0 win broke records, it was Ghana's win against Panama that everyone is still talking about.
13: The atmosphere was incredible. I was surrounded by a sea of red and blue, but the yellow shone through.
14: It was amazing, just incredible, right? We've been waiting for that and we are so excited.
10: Thank you for listening to this week's Special Mix News Update.
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0: at the luxurious Gentings Casino, Temple Street, Wolverhampton, WV2 4AQ. 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
1: 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Judged by Archie D, Miss L Vibes, Miss T and Chucky Downbeat.

0: £20. 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
6: 3, 2, 1. Let's go.

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And if your man gives you trouble just to move out on the double, and you don't let it trouble your brain, cause away goes trouble down the drain. 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
1: Keep listening to Elaine Smith. That's the lady that plays the best music ever. Don't touch that dial. Scene?
2: But one of my favorite tunes is Pour Sugar on Me.
1: Pour Sugar on Me.
2: I love that tune so
1: much. Wow, that's a long, long time song.
2: I've got to tell you, whenever I play it, I'm on the radio, I can't just play it, just so I have to pull it up.
1: Really?
2: I love it so much.
1: Wow.
2: Do you remember it?
1: It's a beautiful song. It was written by Bob Marley. And I did it for the Mellow Mood album. Yes.
2: Fantastic. Yes. Can you give me a little lick of it right now? Can you remember it?
1: Each time I hold you, I never want to let you go, 'cause you pour.

I love you. Originally done by the Delphonics, Michael Jackson also done it. Here's Alternate

memory lane with all of these classic tunes, because you know a lot of reggae artists covered so many soul tunes, and this one in particular has been covered so many times. The original version, Ain't That Loving You, specifically titled Ain't That Loving You for more reasons than one, was written by songwriting duo Homer Banks and Alan Jones. It was first recorded by soul singer Johnny Taylor. We love Johnny Taylor, don't we? For his 1967 Stax album Wanted, One Soul Singer. The reggae adaptation, the song was embraced in Jamaica and heavily covered in the rocksteady and reggae scene. It was notably covered by Alton Ellis with Hugh Roy and later by Dennis Brown in 1979. Here it is again. I think it might be the most recent adaptation by Gappy Ranks on the Peckins label.

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16: If you don't know anything else about Philadelphia International, you need to know about Dexter Wanzel. His genius as a songwriter, producer. Oh, another great sample. You big Crip fans, because I'm a big Crip fan. Remember Booby Miles from Forever in the Day? That is Morning Tears. Dexter Wanzel wrote and produced that for MFSB's Philadelphia Freedom album. What's going on, everybody? Welcome to day number 12 of the Black Music Month 30 series here on The Groove Line with your host, Chris Stevens. Hopefully you all are doing well out there. It's Philly Friday around here, and the way I had the schedule set up, I had to sort of deviate from it because, well, I had guests. We had other people that we had to honor, and we had to honor this man on Philly Friday. We lost him May 31st. Of course, we're talking about the legendary Mr. Dexter Wanzel, one of the most underrated producers, singers, songwriters, and instrumentalists of his day. He, of course, died on May 31st, 2026. He was born August 22nd, 1950, which makes him a Leo. And he was the secret sauce during the latter half of the 70s for the sound of Philadelphia and Philadelphia International Records. Because as I've talked about on this channel many times, a lot of the people who helped Philly International get off the ground peaced out after they felt like they weren't getting their fair share. And that's when you had people like Dexter Wanzel and Gene McFadden, John Whitehead, and Victor Carr Starfin Sr. Damn, all of them are gone. Golly. Yeah, those four kept the lights on at Philadelphia International in the second half of the 70s, and they have all now transitioned. So rest in peace to those gentlemen, and, you know, condolences to their families, obviously. But talking about Dexter, we got to start with the fact that he grew up in this business. Like, he was a Uptown Theater gopher boy in his youth, and his step uncle was the legendary Georgie Woods. If you're a Philadelphia radio buff of any vintage, you know who Georgie Woods with the goods was for WDAS. And he literally learned everything from, you know, running those errands for people at the Uptown Theater in the late 50s and early 60s. Because when you look at it, Philly was a huge stop for a lot of musicians. I mean, James stopped through, the Motown Review stopped through, so many others that weren't, you know, that were like nationwide names, like others in the early 60s that escaped me at this point in time. But if you're an Uptown Theater kid, you know, from Philly, you know exactly what I'm talking about. And Dexter learned from that. And before he could even get into the music business, he got drafted into the service because he was 18 when he got called into Vietnam. Remember, a lot of cats didn't make it back from Vietnam. We talked about this with Walter Scott when he got drafted, when he was working with when the Whispers finally started getting off the ground out in Oakland. He was the first one. He was the one drafted because, well, he was a couple minutes older than Scotty. You can't take twins. You can only take the oldest one. And Walter said it himself. Them couple minutes he was born first ended up hurting him. So Walter Scott went off to war. And Dexter Wanzel, a little younger, because I think Walter was like in his mid-20s, but Dexter was like 18, 19 serving in Vietnam. And he got an honorable discharge and started, you know, going back to playing keyboards and different things for different groups around Philly. So we get to about 73, 74. And for some strange reason, Philly International Sigma Sound Studios, which was run by Joe Tarzia at the time, had these synthesizers like the ARP 2600 that nobody else could figure out how to work. And Dexter apparently was very gadget-oriented. We'll talk more about that in a minute. So he learned how to play the ARP and the other synthesizers, and that made him a very important man around Philadelphia International, because even as disco started to take off, you started to feel some electric vibes. You know, Stevie had done things with the ARP and the Moog, and of course the Tonto synthesizer. You had a few others who were delving into electric music at the time. So in order to stay up to beat, up to par, you had to be up with the times. And Dexter Wanzel was Philadelphia International's computer whiz. And that's why you get the transcendent album Life on Mars, which came out in 1976. Damn, 70. I tell y'all, man, 76 was a damn good year. And that album, for me, the standout on that album is Theme from the Planets, because it literally takes you on a ride through the cosmos, a smooth ride through the cosmos. Because you got to remember, 76, this is when cars were big and bold. The OGs used to say you could see the front end coming around the corner 5 minutes before the rest of the car does. You could imagine somebody in a 75, 76-ish Cadillac Sedan DeVille or a Chevy Caprice or a Ford LTD or even a Chrysler New Yorker, because New Yorkers were still popular at that point in time. I don't know how that happened, because Chrysler sucked in the 70s. I digress. But you can actually listen to Theme from the Planets and imagine somebody just cruising around Philly, around South Jersey, around Delaware, around Chester, you know, just bumping that. And you know, the synth parts. That's all Dexter. Like, again, that is my favorite song from from Life on Mars, because that album he created as an answer to David Bowie's question about is there life on Mars from a previous David Bowie album. Bowie was hella influential on black culture, and that's why people mourned when he died. But yeah, Dexter Wanzel said, I can answer that question myself. And that's where Life on Mars came from. And it is an album that jazz lovers stand by, fusion lovers stand by, hip hop heads who have used those drum beats over and over again, shouts out to Charles Collins, countless times. So, I mean, Dexter Wanzel, he was already starting to become a man in demand, and then he found a co-writing partner named Cynthia Biggs, and they wrote some of the best records Philly International put out, not just in the second half of the 70s and the early part of the 80s, but of all time. One of my favorites that they've written that nobody really talks about, we talked about Dee Dee Sharp on this show with Miss Carla Benson, and there was a song on Dee Dee Sharp's album called the album was called What Color Is Love, and it's the opening track. It's called I Believe in Love. Oh, I believe in love, sweet things it's made of, this time for you and me, one thing I'm sure of. You know, just listen to that song. It's a Quiet Storm classic for Philly old schoolers, and it's one of the best songs they ever wrote together. Of course, which one would you prefer first? Would you prefer Love TKO or If Only You Knew as the best Dexter Wanzel, Cynthia Biggs written song? I want to know what y'all think. Because for me, I still Love TKO is so special because, believe it or not, that's a cover. Somebody else did that before Teddy got his hands on it. But Teddy made it his own because, of course, that's what Teddy did. But I still think If Only You Knew was just a special song because Patti LaBelle, her solo career, it wasn't floundering, but it gave her a boost to keep up with what was happening in the early 80s. And that was something that just was so special in the way it was written. You know, I must have rehearsed my lines 1,000 times until I had to memorize. But every time I try to tell you the word, to get up the nerves, the words just don't come out right. We've all been there. Every single one of us. If you haven't, sorry for you. But if you've been there, you know. You know. And that is just, I mean, it's between those two. It's between those two for me. But, I mean, Dexter Wanzel wrote some great stuff for everybody. I mean, for crying out loud, I Think I'll Stay Home Today by Billy Paul is the best rain, cuddle, redacted song I can think of. Because he just, I mean, the way Dexter just wrote that, it was just so perfect. You know, don't be scared of the thunder and storm. I could never leave you alone. I Think I'll Stay Home Today. Just make it. I mean, because think about the person who's delivering the message. Billy Paul was a man in demand for most of this first half of the 1970s. Well, you can probably say the entire 1970s, to be completely honest, but, you know, this is a dude who's always on the go. He's got things to do. He's got a show to make. He's got a radio appearance to do. He's got an album to cut, a single to cut, or whatever. And we've those of us who grew up in the Delaware Valley know that when summer comes, we get some nasty storms. We'll probably get some nasty storms later on this weekend because it's like 130 degrees outside. Well, not literally 130, but it's still pretty damn hot. But yeah, usually storms follow those kind of heat waves, and sometimes you just don't want to go outside. You don't want to go to work. You don't want to go to the gym, in my case. You don't want to do a lot of stuff. So you just want to stay home, let that rain and thunder do what it's going to do, and relax. And if you if you're fortunate enough to have someone to relax with, that is a great song to relax with. And yes, oh wow, I forgot another Dexter and Cynthia collabo. Hurry Up This Way Again by The Stylistics, which Jay-Z, of course, sampled for Politics As Usual for Reasonable Doubt. But yes, the way that song goes, Russell Tompkins Jr. is in pain the entirety of the song. Oh, how it hurts to love someone knowing they love someone else. Like, there's pain throughout that whole song. You know, I got to have you. Yeah, I mean, that is an incredible song that Dexter Wanzel and Cynthia Biggs wrote together, Hurry Up This Way Again. Like, people, again, if you've never been to Side Piece or the Maintenance Man or the Boyfriend Number Two or the Girlfriend on the Side, count your blessings, because there are some feelings involved with that. I mean, yeah, it's usually about, you know, a better opportunity at chemistry behind closed doors, but there's also feelings involved too. And I'm not excusing cheating. Don't get me wrong. Trust me. I have to tell you guys about my overnight podcast where I talk about all my dating tales and how sometimes, you know, being the side dude is a thankless job. I'll put the link to my Patreon in the description if you guys want to subscribe to that. But yeah, Hurry Up This Way Again. Of course, Nights Over Egypt. We haven't even talked about Nights Over Egypt yet, which of course came out the year I was born, 1981. And just the way that song was written and the keyboard parts on that, Dexter Wanzel was a genius, man. I mean, we haven't even talked more about The Sweetest Pain and the song which the Lox sample for Money, Power, Respect. I can't remember the name off the rip. It's going to mess with me for a while. But Sweetest Pain was probably one of the, you know, best songs of the post Baker Harrison Young era of instrumentation for Philly International. And then, of course, Mysteries of the World was the last MFSB album, which came out in 1980. That was Dexter Wanzel getting the full run of that album. That is jazz funk fusion masterclass. And, of course, Miss Carla Benson has her starring role in the solo on Tell Me Why, which Dexter also wrote. So Dexter Wanzel, man, a very special talent, you know, a dude who got his flowers. I mean, he was somebody that I wanted on the Groove Line. Like, I literally racked my brain for months trying to find a way to get Dexter Wanzel on this show. Like, who has contact information for Dexter Wanzel? I know somebody does, but I understand why I couldn't find it, because I guess, you know, it was, you know, near the end of the line for him, unfortunately. But if you don't know anything else about Philadelphia International, you need to know about Dexter Wanzel. His genius as a songwriter, producer. Oh, another great sample. You big Crip fans, because I'm a big Crip fan. Remember Boobie Miles from Forever in the Day? That is Morning Tears. Dexter Wanzel wrote and produced that for MFSB's Philadelphia Freedom album. Philadelphia Freedom album was kind of but Morning Tears is one of the highlights. And Crip sampled that for Boobie Miles. You guys know Boobie Miles. You know, a winner is a loser. A loser is a winner, doesn't play until he wins or something like that. I mean, I forgot the lyrics, and I'm a big Crip fan. That is weird. But yes, Boobie Miles sampled Morning Tears from Dexter Wanzel. So Dexter Wanzel has a lineage to be that his family should be proud of, that his friends, you know, his collaborators, his, you know, cohorts in the industry, an icon, man. An icon of fusion, an icon of jazz, an icon of synthesizers and songwriting and producing. And again, I think if Kenny Gamble, this is a hot take. I know Marcus said I got to stop sharing my, Marcus Chapman said I got to stop sharing my opinion once I would just stick to the facts. But this is my hot take. If Kenny Gamble and Leon Huff had entrusted Dexter Wanzel, Gene McFadden, John Whitehead, and Victor Carr starting with the keys to the Mercedes a little earlier, I think Philly International would have went a little while longer, because it was pretty much MIA by the middle of the, by the early part of the '80s. But if Dexter, if Gene and John and Victor Carl Starfin had had the keys to the kingdom a little earlier, I think Philly International probably would have had a little bit longer run, because those dudes seem very young and hip and in tune with the times. Like, they would have found a way to work hip hop into Philly International. They would have found a way to work the synthesizers and the drum machines into what made it work. So that to me is just, that's my opinion. But, you know, I mean, I just had to share that with y'all. But Dexter Wanzel, rest in peace, one of a kind, one of the many that we seem to be losing in spades these days. Like, a lot of our OGs and trendsetters and pioneers in black music and black culture are leaving us. And we got to find a way to honor their memories and inspire the future generations to take up after them. So that's what this whole On the Groove Line thing is pretty much about, as you have already probably figured out by now. But yes, that's going to do it for day number 12 of the BMM 30 series here on the Groove Line. Greatly appreciate you wonderful people for tuning in. Contact information will be in the description below. Don't forget to subscribe, tap that notification bell to be notified of all new videos that drop on this channel. 12 days down, 18 to go. So that means we're 40% of the way through, 60% of the way left. What's left? Stay tuned. So thank you guys for riding with me on the Groove Line. And until the next time we ride, may you find the groove. Or may the groove find you.
0: Many thanks to the presenter of the Groove Line there. Go look him up on YouTube. He specializes in music out of Philadelphia. You can hear his passion. Well, he asked us to compare If Only You Knew by Patti LaBelle and Love TKO by Teddy Pendergrass. Quite frankly, I just think they're both great tunes, and you cannot compare. You cannot. They're different. And both fantastic. But we're going to play them back to back, and maybe you feel differently than I do. Make your own choice. This is Patti LaBelle, and If Only You Knew.

Celebrating. I had that on a 7-inch, and on the B-side was Close the Door. Part of my growing up. How about you? This is Billy Paul, written and produced by Dexter Wansel for the Philadelphia International Record Label. I think I'll stay.

Well, in case you just joined us, we pay homage to Dexter Wansel. And he says that this was one of his favourite tunes. Terry Wells originally did it. Gene Kahn has covered it. But he says this was his favourite. So I'm playing it for him now.

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1: The world of soul, jazz, funk, and Philadelphia music has lost one of its most brilliant creative minds. Legendary musician, composer, producer, and arranger Dexter Wansel has reportedly passed away at the age of 75, leaving behind a timeless legacy that shaped generations of music lovers around the world. News of his passing emerged on the 1st of June 2026, sending waves of sadness throughout the music industry and among longtime fans of the iconic Philadelphia soul sound. For decades, Dexter Wansel was more than just a producer or keyboardist. He was an architect of emotion, groove, and imagination. His futuristic soundscapes, rich orchestration, and unmistakable musical fingerprints helped define the golden era of soul and R&B. From working with Teddy Pendergrass and Patti LaBelle to inspiring future artists across hip-hop, neo-soul, jazz, and electronic music, Wansel's influence reached far beyond his own era. His death marks the end of a remarkable musical journey, but his sound will continue to echo through speakers, dance floors, radio stations, and hearts forever. Early life and musical beginnings. Dexter Wansel was born on the 22nd of August 1950 in Philadelphia, Pennsylvania, a city deeply connected to soul music history. Growing up in a musically rich environment, he developed a passion for instruments and composition at a very young age. As a teenager, Wansel spent time around Philadelphia's legendary Uptown Theater, where he witnessed performances from some of the greatest entertainers of the era. Those experiences inspired him to pursue music seriously and helped shape the creative imagination that later defined his career. His early exposure to jazz, funk, gospel, and orchestral music allowed him to create a unique style that blended emotional soul melodies with futuristic electronic textures. Long before space funk became popular, Dexter Wansel was already experimenting with cosmic themes and synthesizer-driven arrangements. Rise to fame with Philadelphia International Records. Dexter Wansel's life changed when he became associated with the legendary Philadelphia International Records, the iconic label founded by Kenneth Gamble and Leon Huff. During the 1970s and 1980s, Wansel became one of the label's most important creative forces. He worked as a keyboardist, songwriter, arranger, conductor, and producer, helping craft the unmistakable Philly soul sound that dominated radio stations across America. He contributed to countless classic recordings and collaborated with major stars including Teddy Pendergrass, Patti LaBelle, The Jacksons, Lou Rawls, The Jones Girls, Grover Washington Jr. Among his most celebrated achievements was helping create Teddy Pendergrass's legendary hit Love TKO, a song that remains one of the most beloved soul ballads ever recorded, a pioneer of space funk and jazz soul. While many fans knew him for producing and arranging, Dexter Wansel was also a visionary solo artist. Albums such as Life on Mars, Voyager, What the World is Coming to, Time is Slipping Away became cult classics among soul, funk, jazz, and hip-hop audiences. His music blended cosmic themes with deep grooves and emotional storytelling, creating a sound that felt futuristic decades ahead of its time. Songs like Theme from the Planets, Life on Mars, and The Sweetest Pain became staples among crate-digging DJs and producers. Over the years, many hip-hop artists sampled his music, introducing his genius to younger generations. His influence extended internationally as well. Artists such as Jamiroquai publicly praised Wansel's work as a major inspiration. Personal life and family. Away from the spotlight, Dexter Wansel was known as a thoughtful, intelligent, and deeply creative individual. He was the father of Grammy-nominated producer and songwriter Pop Wansel, continuing the family's strong musical legacy. Wansel also served in the U.S. Army during the Vietnam War era and later explored writing, eventually authoring a novel titled Shortwave. Beyond music, he was admired for his wisdom, spirituality, and commitment to uplifting Black artistry and culture. Friends and collaborators often described him as humble, despite his enormous influence in the music world. Dexter Wansel net worth. At the time of his passing, Dexter Wansel's estimated net worth was believed to be between $2 million and $5 million, accumulated through decades of music production, songwriting royalties, performances, publishing rights, and collaborations. Although he never chased mainstream celebrity status, his contributions behind the scenes made him one of the most respected and influential figures in soul music history. His music continued generating revenue through streaming platforms, vinyl reissues, sampling credits, and international performances. Cause of death. As of now, an official cause of death has not been publicly confirmed by family representatives or official statements. However, reports earlier in 2026 indicated that Wansel had been experiencing health issues, and several tribute events had already been organized in his honor, while fans prayed for his recovery. Fans across social media have since shared emotional messages, memories, and tributes, celebrating the extraordinary life and career of the legendary musician. Emotional tribute. The passing of Dexter Wansel is not just the loss of a musician, it is the loss of an era, a sound, and a creative spirit unlike any other. His music carried emotion, imagination, elegance, and soul. He helped define the soundtrack of countless lives, from romantic slow dances to late-night radio memories and timeless grooves passed from one generation to the next. Though the man is gone, the music will never die. Every note of Love TKO, every cosmic synthesizer melody, every soulful arrangement he created will continue reminding the world of his genius. Dexter Wansel gave music lovers something rare, songs that felt both deeply human and wonderfully otherworldly. Today, fans mourn his passing, but they also celebrate a life that changed music forever. Rest in peace, Dexter Wansel. Your legacy will live on through every beat, every melody, and every soul you touched.
0: And 4 years ago, I had the honor to speak with him live right here on the same frequency. So what we're going to do today, we're going to play that interview, pad it out with a little bit more information of the late, great Dexter Wansel. Punctuated, of course, with some of his music. Like this one.

0: world of soul, jazz, funk, and Philadelphia music has lost one of its most brilliant creative minds. Legendary musician, composer, producer, and arranger Dexter Wansel has reportedly passed away at the age of 75, leaving behind a timeless legacy that shaped generations of music lovers around the world. News of his passing emerged on the 1st of June 2026, sending waves of sadness throughout the music industry and among longtime fans of the iconic Philadelphia soul sound. For decades, Dexter Wansel was more than just a producer or keyboardist. He was an architect of emotion, groove, and imagination. His futuristic soundscapes, rich orchestration, and unmistakable musical fingerprints helped define the golden era of soul and R&B. From working with Teddy Pendergrass and Patti LaBelle to inspiring future artists across hip-hop, neo-soul, jazz, and electronic music, Wansel's influence reached far beyond his own era. His death marks the end of a remarkable musical journey, but his sound will continue to echo through speakers, dance floors, radio stations, and hearts forever. Early life and musical beginnings. Dexter Wansel was born on the 22nd of August 1950 in Philadelphia, Pennsylvania, a city deeply connected to soul music history. Growing up in a musically rich environment, he developed a passion for instruments and composition at a very young age. As a teenager, Wansel spent time around Philadelphia's legendary Uptown Theater, where he witnessed performances from some of the greatest entertainers of the era. Those experiences inspired him to pursue music seriously and helped shape the creative imagination that later defined his career. His early exposure to jazz, funk, gospel, and orchestral music allowed him to create a unique style that blended emotional soul melodies with futuristic electronic textures. Long before space funk became popular, Dexter Wansel was already experimenting with cosmic themes and synthesizer-driven arrangements. Rise to fame with Philadelphia International Records. Dexter Wansel's life changed when he became associated with the legendary Philadelphia International Records, the iconic label founded by Kenneth Gamble and Leon Huff. During the 1970s and 1980s, Wansel became one of the label's most important creative forces. He worked as a keyboardist, songwriter, arranger, conductor, and producer, helping craft the unmistakable Philly soul sound that dominated radio stations across America. He contributed to countless classic recordings and collaborated with major stars including Teddy Pendergrass, Patti LaBelle, The Jacksons, Lou Rawls, The Jones Girls, Grover Washington Jr. Among his most celebrated achievements was helping create Teddy Pendergrass's legendary hit Love TKO, a song that remains one of the most beloved soul ballads ever recorded, a pioneer of space funk and jazz soul. While many fans knew him for producing and arranging, Dexter Wansel was also a visionary solo artist. Albums such as Life on Mars, Voyager, What the World is Coming to, Time is Slipping Away became cult classics among soul, funk, jazz, and hip-hop audiences. His music blended cosmic themes with deep grooves and emotional storytelling, creating a sound that felt futuristic decades ahead of its time. Songs like Theme from the Planets, Life on Mars, and The Sweetest Pain became staples among crate-digging DJs and producers. Over the years, many hip-hop artists sampled his music, introducing his genius to younger generations. His influence extended internationally as well. Artists such as Jamiroquai publicly praised Wansel's work as a major inspiration. Personal life and family. Away from the spotlight, Dexter Wansel was known as a thoughtful, intelligent, and deeply creative individual. He was the father of Grammy-nominated producer and songwriter Pop Wansel, continuing the family's strong musical legacy. Wansel also served in the U.S. Army during the Vietnam War era and later explored writing, eventually authoring a novel titled Shortwave. Beyond music, he was admired for his wisdom, spirituality, and commitment to uplifting Black artistry and culture. Friends and collaborators often described him as humble, despite his enormous influence in the music world. Dexter Wansel net worth. At the time of his passing, Dexter Wansel's estimated net worth was believed to be between $2 million and $5 million, accumulated through decades of music production, songwriting royalties, performances, publishing rights, and collaborations. Although he never chased mainstream celebrity status, his contributions behind the scenes made him one of the most respected and influential figures in soul music history. His music continued generating revenue through streaming platforms, vinyl reissues, sampling credits, and international performances. Cause of death. As of now, an official cause of death has not been publicly confirmed by family representatives or official statements. However, reports earlier in 2026 indicated that Wansel had been experiencing health issues, and several tribute events had already been organized in his honor, while fans prayed for his recovery. Fans across social media have since shared emotional messages, memories, and tributes, celebrating the extraordinary life and career of the legendary musician. Emotional tribute. The passing of Dexter Wansel is not just the loss of a musician, it is the loss of an era, a sound, and a creative spirit unlike any other. His music carried emotion, imagination, elegance, and soul. He helped define the soundtrack of countless lives, from romantic slow dances to late-night radio memories and timeless grooves passed from one generation to the next. Though the man is gone, the music will never die. Every note of Love TKO, every cosmic synthesizer melody, every soulful arrangement he created will continue reminding the world of his genius. Dexter Wansel gave music lovers something rare, songs that felt both deeply human and wonderfully otherworldly. Today, fans mourn his passing, but they also celebrate a life that changed music forever. Rest in peace, Dexter Wansel.
1: So, Mr. Wansel, you have had an illustrious career, and I'm loving your album. But one thing that's absolutely loving it. But one thing, the first thing that springs to mind is your fascination for outer space. Tell me about that.
2: Well, when I was a kid, part of my life was spent on a farm, and one night I saw a meteor shower when I was real young, and I never forgot it, because it wasn't like your typical meteor shower where you might see a couple every minute or so. It was like hundreds at one time, you know, and it kind of like scared me, but then I never forgot it, and I always wonder what's going on out there, you know. So I've kept up with that over the decades and been a bit of a stargazer, and I go out and I look at the meteor showers and the solar eclipses and the nebulas and the planets and all that stuff.
1: So what enlighten us, tell us something about outer space that really fascinated you, apart from when you first saw it. Enlighten us, because I know that people...
2: Well, what really fascinates me is this, you know, science has been studying, you know, outer space, you know, and the solar system and, you know, deep space for decades and for over a couple of hundred years. But, you know, until recently, they considered our solar system to be the only solar system with planets. And that was like 40 years ago, we were the only solar system with planets. Now they believe there's more planets than stars. Everything looks basically the same out there. You know, everything is round, everything has the same chemical elements and all of that. So why can't there be life on other planets? And that is my belief, and I'm being straight with you. I think there is other life out there. How we see it or how we view it is another thing.
1: Well, yeah, I agree with you. I really do agree with you. And so if they were selling tickets to take a plane, a rocket ship, or whatever, to go out of space, which would be your choice of planet to go to?
2: Well, of course, Mars first, because that's the most livable. And then I think I would love to go to Saturn.
1: Any particular reason why?
2: Well, Saturn is a beautiful planet. It has an extraordinary amount of rings around it. And it seems like it has some form of atmosphere. We already know that Mars has a basic atmosphere that we can build upon, you know, and they now know that there's definitely water on Mars. And once we be able to get some water, we'll be able to live there, you know, and create an oxygenated environment.
1: Mm-hmm. Do you think that you know, it's very, very, very futuristic for me, but you've been talking about, you know, outer space practically all your life. When you go to write your lyrics, especially with this new album, you've got like a narrative that runs through it that talks about visiting outer space. Am I right in saying that? I can't remember it off the top of my head,
2: yes,
1: but I do remember.
2: Yes, yeah. It's about a a travel cruise ship called the Mars Eclipse on its way to Mars, but it doesn't quite get there.
1: What happens?
2: No, well, I'm not going to say. Well, you got to listen to the ending.
1: Well, all right. Well, let's play the title track. Tell us about the title track. Is it This Is My Story? Is that the title?
2: This is My Story. It's not really the title track, but it's about one of the specialists on the cruise itself is outside taking people on a space walk, you know, and the artificial intelligence Luxor calls him back in because he's got a phone call from Earth. So he goes back in and he takes his phone call from Earth.
1: Imagine. All right, this is the story now.
3: I got a little story I want to tell you.

0: Dexter, Mr. Wonsall, Sir Wonsall. Have they crowned you yet? Because they need to. You know, where you began reading your story really blew me away, because you started in an orchestra, is that right?
1: I started actually as, there's a theater in Philadelphia called the Uptown, and I actually started as a backstage errand boy back when I was 8 and 9, until I was about 13. And that theater was a lot like the Apollo in New York, where black artists could go and perform and stay for 10 days to a week, you know, in one place, which was very convenient for them, you know. And so I worked with most of the artists that went through there for years. And I learned my first chords on the organ with Doc Bagby, who was a the music director there. He's pretty famous for doing some early music. Actually, he's actually the guy that did the music for Rock Around the Clock, but he didn't get the credit for it. And Jimi Hendrix used to show me chords on the guitar when he was with the Isley Brothers. He was left-handed, you know. Mm. And so he played guitar left-handed, but I was right-handed, so I had to figure it out, you know. And then when I left, when I started junior high school, me and my best friend out of junior high school is a bassist named Stanley Clark. And we had our first little groups together called the Speakers, and we would play around. Once we were in high school, we would play around in little clubs and stuff like that. And then I went to the Army, where I lived in China for a couple of years, but I would continue music playing for the USO, the different facilities that they had, not just over there, but over here in the US. And after I got out of the Army, I started auditioning for piano sessions at Sigma Sound Studios in Philly, where, Philly International is famous for coming out of. And I also joined some groups. I finally got to do sessions and program the Putman synthesizer for Sigma on sessions for different artists. And some I get credit for and some I didn't. Then I joined Instant Funk and Yellow Sunshine, and I became MFSB's live keyboard player. And one thing led to another, and Philly International asked me to sign with them, which I did. And that's how it all got started.
0: Wow, and you haven't stopped working since. What kept coming up is that it seems like your forte is arrangement. What does that mean?
1: Well, actually, what I studied the cello. I became a cellist, and I was playing with various youth orchestras and sometimes even symphony orchestras like the Cherry Hill Symphony out of New Jersey. I played with them. And so I studied theory, harmony, and composition. And as an arranger, what that means is you arrange how a track, or the music that a track plays, whether it's the rhythm or strings and horns. You know, you write charts from scratch to add to music that's being done, or you write the entire chart for everybody to perform to at a live performance. You know, that's what an arranger or orchestrator does.
0: So, do you actually sing? I couldn't work out whether you sing or.
1: On my old albums, I sang. Basically, there was only one song I ever wrote for myself, and that was 1 Million Miles from the Ground. All the other songs that you hear on my albums were songs or demos that I submitted to other artists that got rejected. So they wound up on my albums. Yeah, you know, and actually helped me out as far as getting my albums completed, you know, at Philly International Records, because I had many songs that were rejected by Billy Paul or Lou Rawls or by of Phyllis Hyman or Patti LaBelle, but nonetheless, there were songs they did accept. You know, so they did wind up on my album. They wound up on theirs.
0: What's your biggest hit to date?
1: My biggest hit over here.
0: Well, anything across all of the artists that you've written for or arranged for, or I know that you've had a Grammy.
1: Yeah, that was for Billy Paul. That was for helping to produce his album. No, I'm sorry. That was for Lou Rawls, helping to produce Unmistakably Lou. My biggest hit, I would think, over here would be Patti LaBelle's If Only You Knew.
0: Yeah, we do love that a lot. You know, the musically, the genres are kind of split up in this country in the sense that you've got your middle of the road and you've got your underground and all of that. This track here that I'm about to play you, Sweetest Pain, this is how I learnt about you. And this particular track never leaves my record box. Do you remember the track?
1: Wow.
0: Sweetest Pain?
1: Do I remember?
0: Do you remember it?
1: Yeah, yeah, sure. That's a track that I wrote actually for the lead vocalist, Terry Wells, who I really liked her voice a lot and I wanted to work with her. She didn't have a contract deal. She used to be in a group called City Limits. So I asked her to work with me in the studio, and she did. And she did a couple of songs and did background and stuff like that. Over the years, she worked in my touring group, and I really loved her voice. So I wanted to write a song for her. And so I wrote, produced, and orchestrated, because I used the MFSB. I used all 40 members of the MFSB to play the music, that the score that I wrote for the song. So... And yes, her voice is wonderful on The Sweetest Pain.
0: Wonderful. So it's actually Terry Wells that's on this?
1: Yeah, her name is Terry Wells.
0: Yeah, we've got her album and we love her album as well. Beautiful. Let's get it on.
1: And the background vocalists are the Jones Girls.
0: Oh, no wonder we love it so much. Oh my God, it's gone even further up in my estimation if it wasn't already at the top.
1: Listen, the Jones Girls helped me out so much. It's crazy. You know, they did a lot of background work for me and with me. And they were just amazing. You know, that Captured album I did for Europe for Virgin 10, they're the singers on there. They're the most of the female vocal singers are the Jones Girls on that. And I loved working with the Jones Girls as well. You know, I think my favorite song that I wrote or orchestrated or arranged for the Jones Girls is Love Don't Ever Say Goodbye. But I think the most popular one I did that I arranged and produced for the Jones Girls and wrote for the Jones Girls is Nights Over Egypt.
0: Wow. Wow. Absolutely wow. Well, let's get this one on as I've got it lined up, and then we'll go back to your current album. Just to remind everyone who Dexter Wantsall is. Like I said, you know, I know him for this track. And now you say it's Terry Wells. I can hear it.

0: Gene Karn's name is mentioned as the vocalist, and it's not Gene. Gene did cover one of my songs that Terry actually sang, and it's called Together Once Again. So Gene Karn did do a song that Terry did on one of my albums and re-recorded it, and it's called Together Once Again.
1: Because I don't think she's actually credited on this track, is she? So we don't know.
0: I'm sorry,
1: I don't think Terry Wells is credited on this track.
0: On the album, of course she's credited.
1: Is she?
0: Yeah, of course.
1: Well, I obviously didn't go to school that day. I didn't read.
0: Sometime, a long time ago, put it up and put Gene Karn's name on there. And I'll never understand why, you know, when they post stuff on YouTube or wherever, they didn't get the credits right. That's for sure.
1: That's for sure. And confusing everybody. So, I mean, where you're coming from, everything was live. And I've got a picture up on the screen right now in my, because what's happening is that I've got a slideshow of as many pictures I could find of you. And there's a really lovely photograph of you and your son. And oh, you're yeah. in the studio.
0: Yeah, my my son, Andrew Wansell, is Pop Wansell.
1: And so he's followed in your footsteps. Is he keeping it live or is he using the technology? What's he doing?
0: He's doing some live stuff, and he's doing technology stuff. He's doing extremely well. Him and Lizzo just finished up her project. And he's done K. Michelle. He's done Usher, Alicia Keys, Jennifer Lopez, Alessia Cara. He's in the pop world more so than the R&B, you know. He's in the pop world.
1: All right, so Mark's just told me, he's just echoed what we said. He says, we can hear

0: No, he's never had to do that. He's made his own way. How he got started was with Nicki Minaj.
1: Wow.
0: And I used to get him up to New York, give him some train fare to get to New York to work with her. And I used to help both of them kind of get started together. And the next thing I knew, he had a number one record with her called Your Song.
1: Wow. And how do you compare the new music to the old? Because, you know, I feel a little bit old when I hear people say the music doesn't compare. How are your ears? Can you tune into the new music? Can you feel it?
0: Absolutely. I think there's wonderful music out there done by wonderful groups and wonderful producers all along. I think times change, obviously, and what people are affected by changes, obviously. I mean, hip hop got big, and then it became more like hip pop.
1: But
0: then prior to that, you know, you had great disco music, dance music, you know, and house music. And I think it has all survived in some way. You know what I'm saying? In uniquely different ways sometimes, but people still get up and dance. People still fall in love with each other through music. People still want to hear something that they like, whether it's past, present, or future.
1: Brilliant. And have you ever ventured down the road of making reggae?
0: I did. Judy Mowat. I worked with her on a reggae project many years ago. But that's primarily it. I actually did an island-flavored song on one of my albums. It's called Going Back to Kingston.
1: Mm.
0: I had gone to Kingston, Jamaica, and ran into some revolutionary people there who stopped us in the forest on our horses and asked us what we were doing. And I told them, you know, I was visiting and everything. And they said, well, tell the story about us and what's happening here. And I wrote a song about it and the struggles they were going through in Jamaica at the time. And it's called Going Back to Kingston Town.
1: Going Back to Kingston Town. I'm definitely going to look that up and see if I can get it on the radio at some point. So as we're talking about the struggles that's hit us worldwide, any thought? Because to me, you seem to be ahead of the game in talking about, you know, outer planet living, and it looks to me that soon we're all going to be dressed in silver suits and wearing masks and stuff like that. So, you know, tell us about how you're feeling about the present climate right now and how we can, you know, get through this time. How are you getting through it?
0: Well, I'm happy to see people like Jeff Bezos, who's one of the world's richest men, going up into outer space. I think it sends a message that it's something that's doable and will be done more frequently as time goes by. You know, my only argument with the guy from Tesla when he talks about he wants to send, you know, because he runs SpaceX. And he wants to send people to Mars. And when he said that, yeah, people are going to die and everything like that, I think that they should really make sure that the technology is there where that won't happen. That's my only argument with that. Make sure that we can all live and survive once we get up there and need to come back. We can get back safely, you know. And I think that the work that they've done in the International Space Station over the decades is a proven point that it can be done, you know? So I look forward to what happens next. I have a friend who works at JPL NASA and who writes software for the next landing for the Orion project on the moon in 23 and 24. And he's telling me that they feel very confident that they're going to start putting residents on the moon.
1: Wow. Yeah. Will you live there? Will you go there and live there, you think?
0: Well, I mean, as long as their oxygen feed is good and I can eat and survive, sure.
1: And make music, of course.
0: Make music, of course.
1: Well, thank you so much. Oh, got to ask you this question.

0: And otherwise, the Young Bucks will kill me. Is there anybody out there that you're looking forward to working with? Because you've for me to even sit here and list the people that you've worked with is just crazy. You know, it's better to say who you haven't worked with. So moving into the younger generation, is there anybody that you'd like to work with?
1: That's hard to say. You know, I'd have to take a listen again to everyone, listen to radio. There's a group from Japan that I really like. Yeah.
0: Come on, so, do pray tell. Yeah.
1: Yeah. And of course, you know, helping other groups, you know, maybe revive. Like maybe a One Direction revival, you know what I'm saying? That kind of thing.

0: Then listen, I want to thank you for having me, and I want to thank Mark Anthony from Digital Jukebox Records for linking us together. I really enjoyed your questions. Very interesting that you chose some outer space stuff. I really like that.
1: Well, you know, I'm fascinated with you and, you know, your fascination with outer space, and you've just kept it consistent over all of your albums, always speaking about space. So yeah, I've enjoyed hearing your reasons. And if you're gonna get a ticket, I want to come with you, because you sound like a safe bet to go with.
0: Well, as long as everything is safe and sound, I'll be the first one on the ship.
1: No doubt. Give us the name of your album again, please.
0: The name of the album is The Story of the Flight Crew to Mars. And we have some wonderful vocalists and some wonderful instrumentalists, like the song you played, This Is My Story. That vocalist is named Damon Williams, and he was the last signed artist at Philadelphia International Records by Gamble and Huff, but unfortunately they had closed the doors before his album came out. So we've been working together and performing together ever since then. Damon Williams, great vocalist.
1: So fantastic. Oh, you've made my day. Fantastic. Thank you very, very much. Dexter Wansel, you know I'm going to be playing your album, not to death, to life. All right. Thank you so much. Thank you. And this particular track, I'm wondering if you can hear it.

0: here that I really like, and for some reason it's not showing up on my label, but not to worry, I'll go back to it. It's a female vocalist, and she's talking about being a woman.
1: Oh, another girl in outer space.
0: That's it. Oh, I do love that track. I do love that track. Well, I'm going to play this one for now, and I'm going to dig that one out and play it afterwards. So thank you so, so much, Dexter. Sit back and enjoy. And I love your decor. What's that behind you? That looks like a certificate of some sort.
1: There's all our kids. We put all of their accomplishments up on the walls. Behind me are accomplishments of our daughters and sons who have graduated from college or become major players out there in one way or another.
0: You're a great father.
1: Now, if we were in my studio, then you'd see all the gold records and number one plaques and all that kind of stuff.
0: Maybe you can take a photograph and we can put it up on our website.
1: I will take a photograph of that stuff down there for you.
0: Beautiful. Thank you so much. Sending you hugs and kisses and more life. Thank you. Thank you, Dexter.
1: Thank you. Thank you for having me.
0: It's
1: thank
0: a pleasure.
1: Everyone for listening, please.
0: Thank
1: and
0: you.
1: Thank you, Mark Anthony. Giving you a shout out, Mark. Digital Records. Here we go.
0: Here we go. Thank you. Take care. Enjoy the rest of your day.

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Ah, it's ecstasy. Hey, what's up, everybody? You don't know, so it's your girl, Nyanda, saying so, you know, for Wanda.

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Was a good thing. She was a good love. She was a sweet thing. My Lord. 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She looked so fine. 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
1: From the heart of the UK's second city.
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1: Yo, what's good is that I can talk again. I still sound a little sexy and raspy.
2: Is that a good thing?
1: I don't know.
0: Some people talk a lot.
1: Some people, yeah, they say I talk a bit too much.

0: checked out, but it looks like it was just an allergic reaction. So I am back and getting ready for this big, big Audio Junkie show down in Costa Rica next week. So yeah, I'm excited. What about you, Legacy? What's
1: good? I'm excited about that too, man. You know what I'm saying? We about to go to Costa Rica and burn it down real quick. You know what I'm saying? We trying to set something up for the crew too, so.
0: Absolutely.
1: We working on some things, you know what I'm saying? But what's good with me, man, dog, is the East Coast is running things. Shout out to New York, dog. I don't even watch sports like that, but I'm just happy to see since 1973, they finally, dog, are somewhere close that they could possibly get a chance. Look, New York, all I have to say is I want to come back to your city, man. So I know if y'all win,

0: them burn.
1: For real.
0: For real.
2: Oh, man. What's good with me is that at the end of the year, they pick certain students that get awards. And there was a ceremony, but Baker couldn't make it because he was out of town with family. And I'm so happy that my baby bear got the award for Spanish.
1: Okay.
2: And for most improved in math.
1: Awesome. Oh, nice.
2: So shout out, Baker Bear.
1: That's beautiful.
2: We're so proud of you.
1: That's beautiful. Producer Wes, what's good, dog?
3: Oh, what's good with me is, speaking of kids, Zara has attended this camp called Girls Link Up. It's her third year, and it's at Ethos, and it's for the whole month of June. And the founder and starter of the camp reached out to me and said, hey, WSB is going to be interviewing us, you know, and I picked you as a father, you know, if you want to come to the studio and get on with it. And I'm like, really? Out of all the fathers and, you know, all those girls' dads
1: there? All right, look at that.
2: Nice.
3: I was like, really? You want me? Cool. And then, but then I just thought about us as a whole, and like, some people would feel kind of nervous about that. Even when people come in here, they're like, man, I was so nervous. But I'm just kind of like, yeah, okay. Yeah, I'll go to the studio on Tuesday and we'll do the interview. No problem.
1: That's so, what's up.
2: I love
3: that's
2: it.
3: That's what's good. Yeah, but this camp, this Girls Link Up is really good. All girls, they have different color shirts every day. They do all these dope field trips, STEM, everything. It's a really
1: that's
3: good
1: dope.
3: All girls kind of self-defense, girls in defense. So,
2: yes.
3: Yeah, it's an amazing yes. camp, actually. So.
1: Congrats, dog.
3: Yeah, man.
1: You know what I'm saying? Right. Congrats on having an amazing kid.
3: Yeah.
1: You know what I'm saying? To make right. stuff happen.
3: These kids
2: She's
3: are
2: amazing.
3: Amazing. These
1: no
2: kids
1: doubt.
2: Are amazing.
1: Ash, what's coming up in the tea later?
2: Man, the World Cup is facing immigration challenges before the first whistle blows.
3: Oh,
2: artists backed out of a major concert series, and Jay-Z just taught the internet a lesson about black hair. That's all coming up.
1: Oh, that's hilarious. Producer Wes, what's coming up in sports later?
3: I'm going to hold it down for Champ, the sports guy. But yeah, like I said, you stole my teaser. Will Gotham.
1: My bad, dog.
3: Will Gotham burn? Because somebody called Batman. Because they are headed back to New York. And man, it's going to be wild. So it's going to be good.
1: Listen up, man. Today's episode is brought to you by Dr. King Mullets. So I had to kind of bless y'all real quick, and so did Dr. King. Y'all know Dr. King was here a couple weeks ago talking about colorectal health and all that. So she wanted to do something special for our listeners because she really appreciated, you know, being here and being able to chat with y'all. So she has a couple fresh hats that she'd like to give away to two lucky winners. We're going to put this email in the chat a little bit later, but basically the two people that actually send an email to guthealth.dkm@aol.com, the first two people to send an email saying that, hey, Dr. King, I want one of them hats, you're going to get one of those hats. You know what I'm saying? So that's what it is. Shout out to Dr. King. We're going to talk about this a little later. Like I said, I'll put the email in the chat and all that, but the two hats are here. So whoever gets them, fresh is in the place.
4: 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We like to get into that music. So, yeah, let's get ready for Fresh Mix number 1. 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
1: I'm in the

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0: Loving the vibe. Loving the vibe.
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0: That's what we do here.
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9: All right, I'm no Jaws, but
1: you're producer Wes.
9: Producer Wes, I'm gonna do my best to fill in for him. So let's everybody give me that.
1: Hey! That was the most coolest, chillest A request I've ever felt.
9: You're welcome, Jaws. Keeping it going. All right, let's get the boring stuff out of the way. Our Braves, Atlanta Braves, they're 43-21. First in their division, 8.5 above the Phillies, whipping everybody. Mm-hmm. All right, let's get to the fun stuff. The Knicks.
1: Yep.
9: The Knicks. Who watched the game last night?
0: I did.
2: I got through half of it, and then I fell asleep. Not because it was boring.
9: Yeah. Because it was boring.
2: Not at all.
9: It's been super entertaining.
2: Yes.
9: And my boy Melvin actually went to the game yesterday, too. Went
2: down
9: to San Antonio, of course, living his best life.
2: Yes.
9: And, yeah, they pulled it out, and our young Victor looked, he looked very young. Victor Wembanyama, 22 years old, and the Knicks are making him look very young.
1: That's what they're talking about, man, that he's just inexperienced.
9: He's inexperienced. Yeah, they weren't supposed to be here.
2: But he got all the way there.
9: Yeah.
2: Like, so... I mean, why would they say something like that? Inexperience. I mean, he's at the championship final. Like,
0: right. But playing in the championship final is different than playing in the road to the championship.
9: Yeah.
0: So maybe there's a level of experience that people gain that are why they edge when it comes to the playoffs and the actual big game. And so I can see and understand why they said that, you know, because it's, you know, if he hasn't had that pressure yet.
9: They're always like, you have to go through something.
0: Yeah, right?
9: You have to go through something before.
0: And this is his first championship, right?
9: Yeah, I mean, they didn't get very far in the playoffs last year.
0: Right.
9: So,
1: what they were saying about him was that he just basically looks tired.
9: Yeah.
1: Right?
9: He does look tired.
1: Yeah, this many games. But again, he's young. This is his first time. He hasn't experienced this level of pressure yet.
9: Yeah. I don't know.
2: Again, it's just I understand what you're saying, but. He got all the way. Like, how many games are during the season that they have to...
9: 82.
2: Okay, 82 games. Like, I mean, I'd be tired too. But at the same time, like, it is basically comes down to who wants it more.
9: Yeah.
0: And is his team not helping him? Or how are they doing as an entire team? Because I know a lot of pressure has been put on
9: him.
0: Wemby, yeah.
9: Yeah, to be Wemby. But the Knicks are just playing them good.
0: Yeah.
9: You know, at the end of the day, they're defending them good. And, he does look tired out there. But, yeah, he has the support of the rest of his team. But he has to he's got to be the guy.
0: Right.
2: The Knicks have the formula.
1: They look scrappy, too, dog.
2: Oh, right?
1: They look
2: scrappy. When I was watching the first game, I was like, man, this is kind of like watching, like, and one.
1: Yeah, that's what it felt like. They just hustling. They're basically out-hustling, in San Antonio.
2: Yeah.
9: Since game five, when they were playing our beloved Hawks here, they haven't lost. They beat everybody by double digits. Like, they're killing everybody. So they're
2: destined. They can go out there and play in Tim's.
1: For real.
0: That New York hunger.
9: That's what I texted Mel yesterday. I said, Mel, you had a pep rally with a bunch of hard legs and Tim's.
1: For real.
9: He's like, very funny.
1: But very true.
9: A lot of people here, though.
2: I just love to see the happiness that is like, yeah. that is, I have no skin in the game whatsoever. My Sixers right. have been out of it for, right. But just seeing how happy, and also my best friend is a diehard, her and her husband are diehard Knicks fans. So she even sent us a picture in our group chat of a Knicks jacket on their dining room chair.
0: Wow.
2: Because that... he has a seat at the table.
9: Yeah, but as far as like fan bases go, like they're kind of lovable. They're not like obnoxious, like Philly.
2: They're not Philly. Eagles fans
9: are like mean and throw stuff at you and whatever. They're just kind of this lovable loser fan base, but they're passionate. So I give them that.
2: Yeah, they've been wanting this for how many years?
9: Yeah.
1: Since 1973.
2: So I wasn't even thought of.
1: None of us were.
9: I was already there.
0: I was two.
2: You're about two?
0: Yeah.
9: Here's a question.
2: Yes.
9: Would you go? What do you think is going to happen when our president goes to the game? Because they're going back to New York, game 3 and 4. And he said he's going to pull up.
1: One word will be heard, and it's spelled B.
2: Like, why even torture?
1: Like, nobody wants to see you, dog.
2: But that right there, I mean, that's just
0: like nobody wants to see you in New York.
2: But remember, you guys, he's an actor.
9: New York,
1: exactly.
2: The world is his stage,
1: and everybody's watching this game all over the country.
9: He doesn't think any publicity is bad either.
2: No, not at all. Everything is just performative. I'm like,
0: well, and I don't know if you're gonna talk about this, so I don't want to. Steal your shot.
1: So don't say it then.
9: No, go ahead. I don't have it.
0: Oh, okay. I watched this video on I don't know if it's YouTube or social media. They were basically showing all the Spurs players, and the only people when they were singing the national anthem was only the like two white people that had their hand on their heart. Yeah. Everybody else, other team, their hands were down, and Wimby was crossed. Yeah. And they were just like, I was like, yes, take a stand.
2: Yeah.
1: Yeah.
2: Right?
0: Because
2: so many people are scared too.
0: Yeah. So the whole Spurs team, minus the two white people.
9: Yeah.
1: Nah, wow.
9: But Wimby is French. He don't have to do nothing. He just be like, whatever.
1: Can we talk about, though, the chick that sang the national anthem and what we felt about it? Put a 5 in the chat if y'all saw that. If y'all started the game in the very beginning.
2: I saw it.
0: Was she not good?
1: I don't know, man.
2: Baker is always my meter.
1: Yeah.
2: And he was like, Mom, that ain't it.
1: I was like, what?
2: And then he walked out the room.
9: So. I was cooking or something, and Zara made a comment, and Zara was like, she's not a good singer. And I said, well, I don't think she would be up there if she wasn't good or something. Yeah. I said to her because I didn't hear it. It was kind of over there playing. But yeah. It was bad like that.
1: I was like, what in the roaring 20s is going on right now?
0: Do we even know who she is?
1: She's some jazz singer that they got. I mean, again, her voice was good. Like, I give her that. Her voice was good.
2: With a different song.
1: With a totally different
2: song. Just not everybody can sing.
9: Right. Wow.
2: You know, and it doesn't mean it's no knock on her talent because she has a beautiful voice and could do it, but not everybody can sing that. That song is very, like, Happy Birthday.
0: Yeah.
2: It's the star singer. You know, both of those are not easy.
1: Yo, shout out your pal, Big Al. He says national anthem was garbage truck juice in the chat.
2: Hey,
1: speak your truth, homeboy. Speak your truth.
9: All right, real quick. And I know Ashley is going to get into a little World Cup.
2: But yes.
9: I just want to give some key dates. It's coming. Word. And then I have a question.
2: Yes, please.
9: All right. So tournament starts June 11th. The U.S. is in Group D. We're in the group with Paraguay, Australia, and Turkey. And actually, we are the favorites in that group, which is good. Get out of the group stage. The first match here is at State Farm on the 15th, and that'll be Spain versus Cabo Verde. And question for the group. If you weren't an American or not an American but love soccer, would you travel here for the World Cup for this?
1: Look,
9: how would you feel about traveling to the U.S.?
2: Not right now.
1: Let me add my two cents real quick.
9: Go ahead.
1: When Obama was in office, all day, every day.
2: Yes.
1: Let the World Cup come here. Like, I would travel from the ends of the earth to U.S. to just come and see that. Now, with this dude, With Mr. B-O-O-O-O? No. No. I don't want to be.
2: No.
9: Yeah.
1: Yeah, I don't want to be.
9: And I think that's why, you know, I think that's why sales are down.
0: It's just, oh, yeah. It's hurting
9: seem, yeah.
0: everybody.
1: Yeah.
0: Like, we should be in the trillions of dollars.
9: Yeah. Everybody should be making money.
1: Like, what were we talking about this week?
0: North America.
1: Yeah. What were we talking about this week? How everybody was hoping that they'd rent out their house for $1,000 a day in 30 days, make like 30 grand. You know what I'm saying?
9: Not happening.
1: And like, it's not happening.
0: No.
1: Because of this dude.
0: Yeah. Like, this one lady I saw, she had already pre-booked her hotel room. They were charging $1,000 a night when she booked it like a month ago. So she went back on the same site. They booked the hotels were selling for $299.
9: Yeah,
0: because ain't nobody coming.
2: Well, we'll be discussing this in my fresh tea.
9: Yeah. Word. All right. Well, that is our first sports. We miss you, Jaws. Come on back, buddy.
1: Y'all give it up for Wes for holding it down. Y'all just put some love in the chat. He did that thing, dog.
9: All right.
0: And I'm surprised you didn't talk about tennis.
9: I did. We ran out of time. Anyway, it wasn't on my clipboard. People, like, I had this clipboard, and sometimes at the day parties, somebody will come in and be like, "Yo, Wes, where's your clipboard?"
0: Like, if it ain't the clipboard,
1: producer Wes.
0: Thank you, producer Wes, for holding us down with that fresh sports. Up next, keep it locked. We got Miss Ash Marie with that fresh tea. 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

0: Hello, hello, hello. All right, let's get into it. Georgia voters, don't sit this runoff out.
1: No.
0: Right.
2: No.
0: Because a lot of times, you know, it's like we pay attention to like the really big ones, but y'all need to keep your ears to the ground. And early voting for the June 16th runoff election begins today and runs through June 12th. So depending on where you live, your ballot may include runoff races for Lieutenant Governor, Secretary of State, Commissioner of Labor, Commissioner of Insurance, State House Representative, District 58, and Fulton County Commission Chairperson. These positions impact everything from elections and voting access to workforce development, insurance regulation, education, transportation, and local county decisions. So make sure you guys are checking your polling location, review your sample ballot, and make a plan to vote. You can actually find the sample ballot and voting information on Georgia's My Voter page, okay? June 16th. All right, everybody got it?
3: Yep. I'll be there.
1: I'm going Monday.
0: All right, don't let other people decide y'all's future.
3: Nope. Okay. Because we don't want that other guy.
0: Oh, man. Yeah. Well, the Freedom 250 concert, well, I think it was called Freedom 250 concert series, appears to have gone from a musical festival to an open mic night. Yeah.
3: I thought you were going to say it actually got bigger. Jeez. Yeah. Christ.
0: No.
1: The monstrosity that they built.
0: The concert's shrinking. Planned for Washington, D.C. to celebrate America's 250th birthday have officially been canceled after most of the scheduled performers reportedly dropped out.
3: As they should.
0: Several artists, cited concerns that the event was becoming partisan despite being promoted as a nonpartisan celebration. Yeah. According to reports, artists including Morris Day, Bret Michaels, Martina McBride, Young MC, The Commodores, and Milli Vanilli.
3: Wow.
0: First of all, I had no idea that Milli Vanilli, I mean, obviously, you know, Rob.
1: Yep.
3: Yeah.
0: Had an accidental overdose back in 98.
4: How was that?
0: Yeah, Rob.
3: But they still got the band behind him, so he could still perform.
0: But they had other people singing for them. Mm. So it wasn't their voices.
1: Right.
0: They still it's like, are they taking those people on tour?
3: They're behind the curtain. They gotta be, dog. Like
1: the background singers.
0: Well, apparently Fab Morgan, you know, one part of the Milli Vanilli, has been on his little circuit of talking about it and just, you know, saying that trying to, I guess, make up excuses or and all that. And he was like, yeah, and then I saw so-and-so dropped out and blah, blah, blah. Mm-hmm. And at one point, Vanilla Ice appeared to be the only performer still publicly committed to the lineup.
3: Come on, son.
0: Yeah, so President Trump has now announced the concerts will be replaced by a massive rally featuring a speech from him, Lee Greenwood, military bands, and patriotic performances.
1: Mm-mm-mm. Not military bands.
0: I can't wait to see all the red, white, and blue.
1: Oh, my God.

0: near stadiums, fan zones, airports, and host cities. See? Some travelers are facing stricter visa rules, longer processing times, extra screening, and in some cases, more scrutiny at the border. U.S. hotel bookings in several host cities are tracking below expectations, with hotel groups blaming visa barriers, geopolitical concerns, high travel costs, and some inflated hotel prices, like we just discussed a minute ago. The American Hotel and Lodging Association reported that nearly 80% of surveyed hotel operators said bookings were below initial forecasts, and 65 to 70% said visa barriers and geopolitical concerns were hurting international demand. Now, AP reports cities like Boston, Philadelphia, San Francisco, Seattle, and Kansas City are seeing weaker than expected bookings, while New York, Los Angeles, Dallas, and Houston are more flat than booming. At the same time, Reuters reports major sectors still expect money to flow, with FIFA and WTO projecting a $41 billion global GDP boost, and hotels, restaurants, airlines, retailers, media, and betting platforms all hoping to benefit. I mean, the World Cup is really supposed to bring the world together. But, you know, for my husband, you know, he works a lot with globally, and they are all talking about that they are not coming over. They have no interest in coming over. And just the state of where we are, it's not appealing. And everybody's like, well, we'll just have our own parties.
1: Yeah.
0: And have like a big screen and and stay here.
2: Dang, so the World Cup might be losing some money this year.
0: Well, yeah.
2: Probably not in like watching, but you know, it's physical, like, you know, visiting people coming, you know what I mean?
1: Oh, yeah. Well, the funny thing is World Cup is similar to the Olympics. So, like, if I'm not mistaken, like, it's less about what the money they make than it is how they get these cities to host what they're doing.
2: No doubt.
1: So they don't have to pay for it. So they're bringing money to the city. So now when the cities can't make any money, that makes it a much harder task when you want FIFA to come next time.
2: Yeah.
1: You know, like, it's like, if you can't promise us the money. So it's a scary scenario. I just want to know, like, are the teams, like, are these clubs having issues to where you might show up and there's only one team and the other team is stuck in immigration?
0: It's stuck in immigration. Right. Yeah.
2: I mean, yeah, that's one of the real problems. But to your point, Wes, why people don't want to come here, you just basically said it. Right? The harassment that could happen just in general, from getting off the plane to getting to the stadium to just probably being in your hotel, like, there probably would be some harassment.
0: Those who are actually have a heart and they're just protesting for all the other people that are being, you know, mistreated. Yeah.
1: It's crazy.
2: So foul. Something.
1: And ICE, they already announced ICE is going to be at every
2: ICE needs to
0: place.
2: Be home, dog. Like,
1: I know.
2: Let us enjoy this time and celebrate the World Cup.
0: Like, exactly.
2: In the history of the World Cup.
0: Because we don't want it to fail.
2: Yeah, we haven't had these problems.
0: No.
2: You know?
0: No.
2: What I mean?
0: This is wild. Well, in music news with FIFA just dropped the official soundtrack album for the 2026 World Cup. So it's bringing together some of the biggest artists from around the world. The 18-track album features a mix of global superstars, including 21 Savage, Nelly Furtado, Daddy Yankee, Shaanxi, French Montana, DeVito, and more. There's even a remix of the classic Rolling Stones track, In the Stars. So the album was created to celebrate the unity of music and football as the world gets ready for this obviously huge sporting event on the planet. One song that's getting a lot of attention is Three Nations from Atlanta's own 21 Savage, alongside Nate O'Connor and French Montana, a nod to the three host countries, the United States, Mexico, and Canada.
2: Yeah.
0: So this is really great. So this comes just weeks after FIFA released the tournament's official anthem, Die Die, featuring Shakira and Burna Boy. I actually turned it on in my room and Baker came in, was singing it, and I was like, oh, okay.
1: So they already know what's up.
0: Yeah, I already know what's up.
2: So where can we get the album from?
3: Yeah, where's the album?
0: Oh, you should be able to get it on your music platforms.
3: Spotify.
0: Spotify, Apple Music.
1: All of that.
3: So you've been listening to it? Anybody listen to it?
1: I'm gonna listen to it this weekend. I heard it was coming out, but I
3: didn't.
1: Okay. But then I saw the promotion for the title track with Shakira.
0: Well, I hope it does well, because, you know, remember when Shakira did Waka Waka?
1: Yep.
0: That was, you know, that was a huge hit back for the 2010 FIFA World Cup. On to very sad news. The legendary Peebo Bryson passed away Tuesday, June 2nd, surrounded by family just days after suffering a stroke. Over a career spanning more than 5 decades, the Greenville, South Carolina

0: And Native released over 20 albums. He became renowned as the king of the Disney power ballad, earning Grammy Awards for his iconic duets with Celine Dion, Beauty and the Beast, and Regina Bell, A Whole New World. Beyond his Disney contributions, Bryson leaves being behind a massive catalog of solo hits, including Feel the Fire, Can You Stop the Rain, and If You're Ever in My Arms Again. Bryson's family said in a statement shared with People, "We are tremendously moved by the outpouring of love, prayers, and support from fans, friends, and colleagues around the world. His legacy and music will live on for generations to come." Make sure you guys stay tuned for my AB Fresh Mix to listen to my little mini tribute.
1: All right.
0: More music. This is very music heavy because, I mean, there's a lot happening. But according to Vibe magazine, more than 50 new hip-hop and R&B releases hit streaming platforms this week. And they're saying that these are some really, really great songs, some bangers. And a few that stood out were Future and Tyla, Game Time. Willow, Talk on the Hill. I listened to it, loved it. You know, she's like a sleeper. Or I don't even know if it would be a sleeper. I guess because of her family and all of that, you know, can overshadow like her talent. But she's actually, she's very talented, has some really great songs. Meg Thee Stallion, Latto, Maya, Coco Jones, Key Glock. So, yeah.
2: Well, okay.
0: A lot going on.
2: New music. Summer.
0: Yeah, so the 2026 Roots Picnic once again proved why it's one of the most important music festivals in the country. And what makes the Roots Picnic different is that it becomes a cultural gathering place where generations of artists and fans come together to celebrate black music across genres from hip-hop, R&B, soul, neo-soul. I can't believe all the years that I lived in Philly I never went. But held in Philadelphia and hosted by the Roots, it really brought together a lot of legends. And this year's lineup featured artists including Brandy, Erykah Badu, De La Soul, Fabulous, Corinne Bailey Rae, Mariah the Scientist, and of course, Jay-Z, whose performance and hair became one of the most talked about moments of the weekend. We'll get to that in a second.
1: Wow. It's all about that black hair.
0: It's all about that hair. But I mean, from looking at my feed and seeing all these artists was just so amazing.
1: Yeah.
0: I was like, wow. And I, one of my friends was videoing, and I actually felt like I was there. Like, it was just to see all these beautiful artists coming together. And
1: yeah, it looks so exciting. And so many people.
0: So many people.
1: Just having a good time and celebrating together. Mm-hmm. Like, that was, it was epic.
0: Yeah. So, bigger conversation. Jay-Z's hair.
3: Mm-hmm.
0: This is funny because Darius had said to me, he was like, babe, look. And I'm like, wait, is that a wig? Like, wait, what is going on? He's like, there's no way.
3: Nah.
0: So basically, Hov hit the stage rocking a full afro, and it was blowing in the wind. Yep. Like, it was...
3: You had to keep picking it up.
0: Right? Blowing in the wind. Social media immediately went into defective mode. Was it a wig, a hairpiece, some kind of stage magic? Like, turns out none of the above. According to celebrity loctician Letitia Letty Ravello, Jay-Z's afro is 100% his hair. She spent 6 days carefully combing out nearly 8 years of locks while preserving the length. And get this, his hair is reportedly long enough to reach down his back. So the process required patience, moisture, deep conditioner, detangling spray, and about 8 large containers of conditioner. Which, of course, it was a plug for his wife's line, Sacred.
2: Oh, my gosh.
0: Yeah, but a lot of people didn't realize online that locks could actually be combed out instead of cut off.
1: I didn't either.
0: I did not know that.
3: I didn't know that. I thought they had to be cut off.
1: Yeah, my bonus son, Madi, literally just cut his locks off.
0: Really?
1: This past week. And I thought, even when I had locks, I cut them off. Like, I didn't know you could ever take them out. But
3: $1 billion will let you know a lot.
1: Exactly.
3: Of
2: that's what I'm saying.
1: Exactly.
3: Because I was looking at like, right?
2: Or nothing.
3: I know a lot of people that had locks. I ain't never seen nobody get them combed out.
1: No.
0: Never.
3: You know what I'm saying?
0: Never.
2: No.
0: Yeah. Brilliant. I would love to see that. I would love for other people to come forward and be like, hey, I did this.
1: Yeah.
3: Yo, look. Yo, shout out to Jay-Z because, you know, Jay-Z is my favorite hip-hop artist.
0: Yes.
3: But the first time I saw the image of him, I thought it was like the Loch Ness Monster. I ain't going to lie. Because it was like him dark and then the light was behind him and then all this. Yeah. And his outfit was so big. I was like, is this AI? And then I obviously went deeper, and but like the first image of that was like, what? Yeah. Like, how did that happen? You know what I mean?
0: Well, you know, Dame Dash had his two cents. He is such a little hater.
3: Salty boy.
0: He's so salty. I'm like, what? And the thing is that kills me is that he'll say some really just out of the box comment. And then he'll be like, I mean, but me, you know, me and Jay, we real cool. I'm like, are y'all? Because if my friends are talking smack about me like that.
1: I don't know. I don't know.
0: He said that Jay, like back in the day, his breath was so bad that it smelled like cinnamon doo-doo. Like, what?
3: Yeah, that comment had me dying when I heard it.
0: Like, what? Yo, he is literally the little bully.
3: Yeah.
0: He is that fifth grade bully.
1: Oh my gosh.
3: If y'all haven't seen it, man, just search for it, dog.
0: Oh my gosh.
3: A good, like, I don't know, 5-minute interview with somebody, and he's just talking crazy.
2: Yeah.
0: Well, anyway, last but not least, I wanted to highlight a story that happened a few years ago that made my heart smile, and the story has recently resurfaced on CBS. And so back in January 2022, a Nebraska doctor became part of a story that would change 6 children's lives forever. A little boy named True arrived at the hospital for heart surgery, completely alone. He was in foster care and had no parent, guardian, or caseworker by his side. His anesthesiologist, Dr. Amy Beath, couldn't stop thinking about him. Eventually, Dr. Beath and her husband adopted True, but they soon learned that he had 5 siblings who also needed permanent homes. That's when something incredible happened. So Dr. Beef's sister adopted one of the siblings. Her sister-in-law adopted another. Friends and members of the community stepped up to adopt the others. So together they made sure all 6 siblings found loving homes while remaining connected to one another as family. So today, all 6 children have permanent families and the siblings continue to be part of each other's lives. Dr. Beef didn't just help save a little boy's heart. She inspired an entire village to help heal a family. And that's Fresh Tea with Ash Marie.
1: That's incredible. Beautiful. That's awesome.
3: Beautiful.
1: I love these stories.
3: Ending with happy stuff.
1: Yes.
3: You know what I'm saying?
0: Yeah, make it feel good. Give you all the warm and fuzzy.
1: Yes. That's amazing. That is amazing.
0: Yeah.
1: Yo, thank you, Miss Ash, for that Fresh Tea. Keep it locked. We got so much more in store next hour, including that certified fresh, AB Fresh, and Fresh Mix number 2. 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

0: Why? Because everything that we do, every time we do a Certified Fresh, it's always wrapped around a theme. And the theme this week is, listen to it again. It's songs that have the word rain in it. Yeah, I know that's clever.
1: Yeah.
0: You know it is.
2: There's a lot of songs with rain in it.
0: There's a lot of songs with rain in it. So yeah. Chat, I want y'all to put y'all songs with rain in the chat. We want to see how many songs y'all can name with the word rain in it, either in the title or in the lyrics. We're going to start out with The Godfather. What you got?
3: Yo, so I picked a remake of a song called Rain, but it's done choir style. So check this out.

0: Yeah, that was dope.
1: Rain.
0: That was, yo, Sunday Service, man.
1: Yeah.
0: They got some dope, dope stuff.
2: Yeah.
1: Definitely they are dope.
0: So, appreciate y'all putting them in there. Yeah, I saw somebody, you know, put rain as in, like, you know, reign of a king or something. I guess so, dog. Like, you want to put rain, like, versus the weather.
2: There's always somebody.
0: There's always somebody. But, hey, let it happen, dog. Jeez, rain with it. So, one of the classics ones everybody knows, man, a new edition, Can You Stand the Rain? So, we had to play that, mainly because I like to hear these birds in the beginning. Listen up.

0: Venetia, why you can't stand the rain? You got a bad memory you want to share? Ash, what you got?
1: Shout out to my hometown. It never rains in Southern California.
0: That is the hugest lie that ever put on wax.
2: It don't rain much.
1: It doesn't rain much.

0: One of my favorites ever, man. One of my favorites ever.
1: So good.
0: So Jaws ain't here, but he's sending his joint, and man, it's a classic. Yeah. Like, we don't play this song a lot in parties, but I would love to hear this song like on the big system at Rocksteady, just kind of beating in my chest. You know what I'm saying?
1: I'm thinking maybe for refresh.
0: It might. We might put it in a rotation. Pull it on in. So Purple Rain, Prince. If anybody ever saw Jennifer Hudson do it on the tribute, Ooh. Boy, go look that video up. It's something special.

0: saw it at the movies back in the day.
1: Yo, so for real, so we're while we're playing the song, we're talking in the studio, and we're asking our resident Gen Zer, does this song make you feel anything when you hear it? Obviously, for us, you know, Gen X's and even some baby boomers, you know, listening and all that, it does. Like, it's a hand on the heart, head back, the whole nine. But then we started remembering when we actually first heard the song. So, Ash, when did you first hear the song?
2: I can't remember how old I was, but I was not old enough. And I remember going to my Aunt Kelly's house, and she played it, and I was just in awe when I watched it. Just the music, but of course, I mean, Apollonia, I was like, my gosh, she's a goddess. And it's just forever ingrained in my head.
0: It was erotic. It was everything.
2: It was like, sexy. It was just dope. It was.
0: Yeah.
2: I mean, watching it weird. Now, it's a little bit different.
1: Right. Right.
0: Yeah.
2: But watching it then, I was like, oh, this is legendary.
1: But I feel like this is the one song you hear, you always stop to listen to it.
2: Yes.
1: Because I think it always invokes a feeling. When did you first see it or hear about it or hear the song? Should I say, Wes?
0: Like I said, I saw this at the movie theater when I was young, and I had the soundtrack and just, or the cassette or whatever it was, and just. Burn it up. Let's burn it up.
2: What are they saying in the chat?
0: What are they saying?
1: I went to the movie when it premiered. Oh, I was 14. That's what's up.
0: I was thinking about, even you asking Micah that, like, we went to see Michael a couple weeks ago, and it was hit me different than Zara loved it, of course.
1: Entertainment.
0: But it was just hitting me differently. Like, yes. I lived through all this. Like, I saw all of this.
2: There was,
0: you know.
2: there was tears. Yeah. Like, you felt the emotion.
0: Yeah, and although she enjoyed it, she loved it. And I was just like, she's still viewing it. People who weren't around during that time is seeing it a little differently than we are.
2: Well, there's nobody like him, right? There's nobody ever going to be. There's never going to be another Michael. And now, like, even Baker hasn't. He made his own playlist now in Apple Music of all Michael Jackson songs, even ones that I've never even heard of.
0: On too. She's on this Michael Jackson heavy.
1: Do y'all think, and this is to the chat too, do you think Gen Xers feel more closely to the artists that we grew up on than the Gen Zers today? Do we feel a more emotional connection to a Michael Jackson, to a Prince? You know, to a Luther, to a Whitney.
2: Absolutely.
1: More than 100. Gen Z is today. I want to hear what Micah says about it too when we come back. But Wes, what's your joint?
0: All right, I got Carl Thomas' Summer Rain. It's a classic.

0: That joint is so classic. Yeah. Like, I love that Carl Thomas song, man.
1: Yeah, man. That was a good one.
0: So, Mike, as I asked you before we went off air, is there any artist that your generation has an emotional tie? So the example would be like when Biggie passed and Tupac passed. I could ask any Gen Xer, did you feel that when it happened? Every single one of them would say yes. Even if I never met this Gen Xer, is there anybody in the Gen Z artist world that y'all would be like rallying and be like, yo, we all feel this pain?
2: Not probably anybody to the notoriety or like significance or level that everybody else from your generation probably did. Like Michael Jackson, nobody's touching that. Prince, right. Nobody's like even up there.
0: So not even like Kendrick? Like if something happened to Kendrick, you don't think all y'all would be like, man.
2: But does Kendrick have a story like any of the people from the West Coast? Like Biggie, you got Snoop, you got NWA. So right. It's like, I think we're too safe of a time to where it's like we don't have everybody going actually through those tough times.
0: Right, right.
2: Making
0: right.
2: it through to where the music feel like they're actually, you know, mm-hmm. coming out of it.
0: Like where you feel like you're living with that artist. We felt like we were living with all the artists.
2: If they
0: that we
2: win, were... you win, you know?
0: Right.
2: But if Kendrick win, I mean, you don't really feel like we beat Drake. Ah. Yeah.
3: Just that's like... a really, really good perspective.
0: That's interesting.
3: That's really interesting. Yeah.
1: I think that they have more choices too, you know, just in general, just more outlets or whatever. Mm-hmm. Like you think about artists, everybody just be listening to the same CD over and over
0: again. That's right.
1: And in the car or whatever.
0: Everybody back in our time.
1: Yeah, back in our day. Yeah. So
2: I think we have some albums that we really bond with mm-hmm. that we feel like relates to our life. We relate with the music, but we don't really relate with the lifestyle that these artists also live through.
0: Yeah.
3: Music was just, it was just different. We felt that. And I think to your point of just growing up in it, and it was like we were a part of that, like we were a part of these groups and these right. musical artists and watching them Best win thing. And then going through all of the change in music and yeah, fully invested. So we put our hands on our hearts mm-hmm. when we hear
4: right.
3: you know, these songs.
0: Right. The songs and the people is what we were connected with. So it's kind of sad, man. Like y'all got to bring that back, man.
1: So
0: y'all got to bring that back.
3: Figure it out.
4: Yeah. And I'm sure that there's some people that feel that way. Mm-hmm. You know, I just think it's probably not the mass majority because the mass majority is bouncing around access.
3: Yeah.
4: Where our access was much more limited.
0: Yeah, it sure was. I love that analog world. But now we're in the digital world, and that was this week's Certified Fresh, brought to you digitally by FreshRadioShow.com.
4: Hilarious. Keep it locked. 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

0: come out of Ash Marie's head and through the hands of DJ Legacy. Man, Ash, what are we doing this week?
1: We're doing a little mini dedication to Peabo Bryson. First up, can you stop the rain?

0: It feels like a crime to cut these songs short.
1: It does.
0: It feels like
1: it really does.
0: But look, y'all got Shazam. Go ahead and listen to it later, dog.
1: Wow.
0: We got next, Ash.
1: If you're ever in my arms again,

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1: Rest in paradise.
0: I'm about to go home and listen to all them songs all over again.
1: There's so many. Remember he did like that, it would be like in the middle of the night, it'll come on and it would be those CDs.
0: On the Quiet Storm. Oh, yeah.
1: And it'd be somebody like wrapped up in a red velvet blanket by a fireplace.
2: Yes, I do remember
0: oh,
2: that.
0: Oh my God.
1: The memories.
0: That was this week's AB Fresh Mix. Dope and on fire as always. But coming up next, man, the Godfather and the Double Twins, man. You ready, dog?
2: I am ready.
0: Let's get it.
3: About the blast off in your ear. Yeah.
4: It's big, it's bad, it's wicked. You're tuned in to Fresh.
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2: Yeah, we're going to start things off and bring some sunshine and light in. I know we lost Peebo Bryson. We also lost a close family member, Panay. She passed away, and her service is today. So we're just going to uplift some folks today. So let's do that.

0: been too, you know what I mean?
1: Absolutely, yo. I got to lift some spirits out there. We lost some amazing people this week, so I just wanted to lift the spirit, lift the vibe.
2: You did
1: and let
2: that.
1: Them celebrate.
2: You did that.
1: In heaven.
2: Thank you. Thank you for blessing us with that.
1: Awesome. Thank you. Man. Thank you.
0: It's a good opportunity, man, to plug the fact that you can come and rock with us out at the Beltline joint, right?
2: Yes, the U Ribbon Cutting.
0: U Ribbon Cutting and the Beltline Fest.
2: And the Beltline Fest on the 20th. So we'll be out there on the 12th. And then we'll also be there on the 20th.
0: On the 20th.
2: So details to come.
0: Yes.
2: But make sure that you look it up. Follow the ATL Beltline to get all the details and come out.
0: So on the 20th, we actually going to do the show out there on Pittsburgh Yards. And we'll tell y'all how y'all can listen to us while y'all out there too. And also be there with us if you want to come and rock with us actually at Pittsburgh Yards, which would be super dope to have the Fresh Fam in the building with us.
1: Absolutely. So, yeah. Absolutely.

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1: Be inspired. Get motivated. Stay focused. Let's feed the soul with some positive vibes. Here is a little fresh motivation to get you through the week.
2: All right, let's feed the soul. You owe yourself a life that feels good on the inside. We often chase things that look good, a job title, an aesthetic lifestyle, people's approval. But what's the point of looking happy if you don't feel peaceful inside? Hustle has its place, but peace has value too. And somewhere between chasing goals and proving yourself, you deserve to breathe. You owe yourself slow mornings. You owe yourself boundaries. You owe yourself peace that doesn't need validation. And that's Fresh Motivation with Ash Marie.
3: Word up. Word up.
0: Let that sink in.
3: And while you're getting that peace and that motivation, you owe yourself these hats that we're giving away. Courtesy of Dr. Mullins, man. Make sure you saw the email in the chat. Again, we'll put it back in there. For people that's having issue with the emails, man, you can DM us too at Fresh Radio Show on IG. You know what I'm saying? Whichever one we get first, DM or email, will then get your information and send you one of these dope fresh hats. You know what I'm saying? Hot off the press.
0: Hot off the press.
4: Yeah, I'm saying.
0: Yes.
3: What's up?
0: Yo, before we get out of here and get to Jazz of Joy of the Week, y'all got any shout outs y'all need to get out?
3: No.
2: Shout out to my family.
0: Yeah.
2: Shout out to my friend. Shout out to my sister that's been recovering. Shout out to my dad, my stepmom, my mom, my brothers, my sisters, my cousins, friends, everybody.
4: All our
2: listeners. We appreciate y'all. We love y'all.
3: I don't like nobody that much. So.
4: My cousin Raymond is out there working hard, listening. Shout out to you, Raymond.
3: Yo, shout out to all our new Twitch listeners and viewers and this and that. And obviously, shout out to the family and the wife and all of that stuff. But yeah, man, them Twitch people, man. Thank y'all so much for rocking with us, man.
0: Yo, well, I got to give a special shout out to both my bonus boys. The youngest, Tayborn, he got straight A's the entire school year.
3: Nice.
2: Over
0: at Ethos Academy.
3: Nice.
0: And so big shout out to Tayborn and big shout out to my D as he made AB honor roll and he is taking the SAT right now. So we trying to get that 1650. So big shout out to the bonus boys. Big shout out to my daughter. Big shout out to Miss Imani out there in LA. Pushing and working. And then big shout out to the entire family of Panay as they send her home today. So big shout out to all of our listeners and big shout out to all of you for tuning in.
2: And I also actually want to say that shout out to our significant others who have let us support us. And every Saturday dedicating to this. And then Saturdays with the Fresh Day Party and all the things that we've been working on and the long nights and the blood and the sweat and the tears. So we appreciate y'all. We love y'all. Thank you.
3: All day.
0: That we do. All right. Before we get out of here, we want to thank each and every one of you for tuning in. We are, and you have been listening to the Audio Junkies Radio Show Fresh right here, freshradioshow.com. 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And before we get out of here, we're going to leave y'all with Jaws' Joint of the Week. And he is out, but Legacy had me pull something together for him. So, this is shouting out to who?
3: New York Knicks.
4: New York Knicks.
0: So keep it locked, keep it safe, and we'll see you next time.
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0: Revival Rewind. But before we go deep in it, gonna play some lovely vocals tonight.
1: Just like the birds in the sky, yes. You make me fly so high.
0: This is a big one, Genesis Radio Birmingham. All the mass got it logged on down there, Madlands, big it up each and every time. Do you remember, spread that word, tell a friend?
1: To my soul, yeah.
0: All the mass got it logged on, surrounding counties, wild.

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0: Teflon and the family, big it up each and every time. Got your ears locked this way.

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Gonna play one from Toots and the Maytones, and this is Boat Reality, you know. Make sure the man them, make sure the ladies them, I live righteously, you know. 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

R&B ride. 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Let's do this.

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About to take this deep dive into everything from around the world of fresh new black music. Indeed, discovering some of tomorrow's classics today.

Time to get your dancing shoes on. No Doubt, No Diggity. Marissa Berkey alongside Kenneth Clark going back and forth. Wicked.

our new hidden gem from Lizzo. She's currently complaining about lack of promotion for her latest album. And it's a damn shame because there's tunes like that on the new release. That joint, Too Nice by Name, So Nice by Nature.

this girl in the room right next to him. Such a lucky fellow. Hey, someone should write a song about that, shouldn't they? Our journey continues. Latest single for Acacia Grace. Beautiful Souls is its title, and this is the Sugar Radio Show.

that joint sent your way. And coming your way right about now, latest single for Cornell, CC Carter, from one legend teaming up with

my body and my soul. Eric Benet, a very, very pertinent question in these trying times, especially, who's gonna save us?

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taking on the classic Sade, Couldn't Love You More, Devon Howard. And this is brand new Carla Prata.

Psaltery. Join his call, Switch Up. Gospel meeting New Jack Swing. I am here for it. I am here for it. And brand new Moises dos Santos to take us to this week's

Ladies and gentlemen, please show your appreciation for this week's Killer Cut. Forthcoming single, simply entitled Delicate, for the multi-instrumentalist, singer, rapper and producer based out in Basel in Switzerland. I wonder if she's ever been to any of the club nights I used to do over there with DJ Soulchild. A tune we feel set for very big things around the world of black music over the next few weeks, maybe even months. Miss C-Line, Delicate, and another killer cut to come on the very next journey that is the Sugar Radio Show.

0: Is it weak? Is it strong? 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
1: Why?
0: Run like hell from our reflection?
1: Why?
0: Are we scared to seek connection?
1: Why?
0: Have you fenced your masculinity?
1: Why?
0: Are you scared of your fragility?
1: Why?
0: Does it cost me my safety? You see me, I see you.
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0: Lioness Promotions presents Mr. and Mrs. Vinyl, Episode 1. A night when four married couples show off their musical talent and we get to find out how well they know their spouse. On Saturday, the 11th of July, 2026, at the luxurious Gentings Casino, Temple Street, Wolverhampton, WV24AQ. Witness, for the first time, four couples from London, Birmingham and West Bromwich battle it out for a cash prize.
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Out of the voice of Checks, Chuck Carl, Mama Say It's Jam Again, rhythm. Time now, 19 minutes past 11. I'm here till midnight. Let's take this one from Lucci, the messenger.

0: I know, man, I have to pull it up one more time. The lyrics, the lyrics, the lyrics, the words, the message. Yeah. I so me love them artists, you know. Them artists me play all day, all night.
1: I've been thinking about.
0: Especially when I come with a message like this. Listen to it good, keenly. No.

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1: Parents have lost control of the children, getting hazy.
0: Enough of them want you to

Gucci hold on the wall and the Gucci man fi stop it, man fi stop it. Gucci man fi stop it and take it back, because man fi say something, because I know stuff in reality. Gucci, if you have that, we did have a show on the same night as Vibes Cartel, and people for come here, them lyrics they are free from you. Enough of them would have rather run with Vibes Cartel than come here lyrics like this. Again, Lucci. Take it again, Lucci. Then people for going to hear something different than a reality like this.

Yeah, man, that's Gobel and McCleary Angel, a track called Spread the Love. Let's move for this one. This is an artist called John Moss. John Moss, a track called Hear My Voice, couple combination on this one. No Struggle Rhythm.

Yeah, man, me rip myself, me a man, I call them virgin dog. I me rip myself, me a man, I say, yo, I'm a nigga. No, you know, yo, don't call me no nigga. The voice of Mr. Courtney Melody. Right, let me play this one before me end the program, because this one I have to play, especially for us men over 50s. Yeah, man, them tune have to play and push out a positive message, because somewhere else, man, trying to figure out go doctors and check search, check yourself and all them things there. So you know what? It's over. I've got free to this trunk here for all the man them seen. January. Oh, hold on, let me find it. Wait there. Me lost it. No, me I go find it. Me go find it back. Me go find it back. Me not lost it. Alright, let me play this one now for all the man them seen. For real, cause them tune are some serious tune. And them tune are my like feature when I play songs, play music, you know. Especially upon radio station where you know, say, vast amount of people are listening, even enough man and thing are listening up and thing. My life will play them tune because them tune are education for the men them seen. So let's feature this one.

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6: 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Ranking Festus International Dreadlock Saint. That one, yeah, straight up. Big respect to you from Fred McGregor and the crew. Run that one, yeah. 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

0: 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Oh, you're bad, so 98.7
1: yeah,
0: FM.
1: Yeah, yeah, yeah, yeah, yeah. Somebody,
2: somebody,
1: yeah, yeah. I said.

Yeah, man, one world, one order for real. As we said, it's yours truly, Rank Confessors, live in the building, taking it up from 10 o'clock every Tuesday with the Massive Reggae Showcase Part 2. Do remember to get the Part 1 on the Monday night with the Rust Man and yours truly, Pana Tutor. Yes, the 20th day of August. Yeah, man, we're done in August already. Hey, man, I tell you what I want. Yeah, like to take time to say big up all the Sankita Nevis crew, man. Tell us the Heritage Day that had on Sunday gone. Tell me more about that. My family, them all the way from United States of America, live in the building. Yeah, them there, fresh from America, some first time. The next one, what? But the second time, I go expose them on the radio a little more, about half past 10. They don't know, so I'm going to bring them. Yeah, them more know. I'm going to tell them. They can't come stand in here. Come watch me like my looking glass. I'm going to bring them on. Ah, they might love me on Facebook Live. Wait. Yeah, so big up my family them from America. My sister, my bitch. Yeah, my sister Gloria and husband Tony. Big up herself. First time I meet my sister. It's the first time I meet my sister for real from America. Yeah. Over 60 ideas for the first time. And I tell you, me and my sister come like we know one another from way back when, like we grew together. That's the love she showed. Like, what? We've been living in the same house I grew up. For real. So big up my sister Gloria. For real, enough love and respect. Seeing Tony, big up herself. Seeing, yeah, man. I tell the world of the family there. Big up my mom celebrating her 90th next week. This time next week, celebrating her 90th. So big up yourself, mom. Enough love and respect to all of you there. Yeah, man, big things Saturday for you. Yeah. In the meantime, we're going to continue playing some nice tune. It's all about the upliftment, the positive message in the music, pushing it out inside your homes, inside your heart, wherever you may be. So wherever you, which part of the world you're lagging upon, big up yourself with all respect. See yours truly every Tuesday right here on newstyleradio.com alongside Genesis Radio, BamGam.com. Seeing big up myself, Chicken George, and the whole of the crew. Going to take another one from Anthony B. As you know, it's always about the positive message in the music we feature right here, right up until one. In a little while, yeah, man, I go bring them in, man. Then come say two words. There's some Yankee talk, man. What's going on, man, down there in town? Yeah, yeah. All right. In the meantime.

0: 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And this one by Anthony B himself called Music Free My Soul. Gonna take that all important advert, baby, back with you after these few words. Keep it locked.
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1: 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Ha ha ha.

0: a long time.
1: And then when you look back at some of the pictures that when he was younger to now, you, oh, what a big difference!
0: Yes.
1: You see that? You see little cousin them that was shot. I remember that one was a nice one. The little cousin that she came with, that she took when they was shot. When she come back, she see them spring up taller than her.
0: Yeah, taller than me.
1: But you're enjoying your stay while you're here, yeah?
0: Yes, I love it.
1: Huh?
0: I love meeting all my new cousins. Cousins I've seen on Facebook but not seen in person. Some that I've seen on Facebook Live or Messenger. I'm just happy to see them in person.
1: That is good. And more to see. There's a lot more to see. You don't even see a quarter of the family yet.
0: I can't wait.
1: But you know, say, you know, we're going to have a ball this weekend. We're a ball this weekend because, you know, say, it's all about your great grandmother.
0: My grandmother.
1: Your grandmother. Your grandmother's Earth Strong this weekend. Yeah, mm-hmm. Celebrating her 90th this week. So, we know, say, it's a family affair and friends and family. We're going to full joy ourselves this weekend. And it's all about my mother. It's all about my mom. It's all about your grandmother. It's all about your great-grandmother and such forth. So, we're going to have a ball this weekend before. And the funny thing about it, them have to fly out the very next day. Eh?
0: Oh, yeah.
1: Due to the fact that school starts
0: The Monday.
1: It's not like in England, school don't start till September.
0: Mm-hmm.
1: Where it would have been nice that you get that little extra time. But you know what? To the school. When have we go back to school so early? Eh? You can't tell them say now come school the first week. Can't. All right.
2: I mean,
1: okay, but there will be some other time. Life, God will be like love the energy and love the vibes of the family coming all the way from America. As I said, first time meetings, most of them, and my teller, we come like we connect, like you know, connect proper, connect good. All right, so more from you later on, yeah.
0: Mm-hmm.
1: All right, so while they're here, they're here with me tonight, a bone song tune and. What kind of music are you into? What kind of music are you into?
2: Music?
1: Yeah. Come to the mic. What? Yeah, so yo, because you're the young ones, don't know some different music. What kind of music are you like? What kind of music are you like?
2: I like all types of music, you like to be
1: all
2: honest.
1: All kind of music, yeah?
2: Yeah.
1: Yeah? But more, you're more into. what you like all kind of music then?
2: I like R&B.
1: Oh, you're an R&B
2: girl.
1: Pop.
2: I like reggae music. I like classical music.
1: Oh, you like classical music? You listen to classical music? That's lovely. You know, man, it's good when the youth them can learn some of the music that we grew up on as well. You know what I mean?
2: Mm-hmm.
1: Yeah. And you like some of the old music, like some of the big people music. I want to say big people music. You like some Bob Marley and some, you know, that kind of music?
2: Mm-hmm.
1: Yeah, but you kind of more. Yeah, but that's nice. You have a little balance.
2: Yeah.
1: You have a little balance of music.
2: Mm-hmm.
1: And you know, some of the, because the other day, me and my sister sing some Bob Marley. Me say, wait. Yeah. Yes, and that was nice. What about you, Ken? What you like? Come here. Come to the mic. Don't be shy. Call me my little nephew. My little nephew. Wait, what kind of music you like?
3: Same as Solis.
0: No. Which one do you
1: like?
3: R&B and hip hop.
1: You're hip hop. You like the hip hop. You like the head banging music. You like that bang up your head, yeah?
3: I love and reggae.
0: Yeah, and reggae.
3: Reggae.
1: You like reggae?
3: Mm-hmm.
1: All right, then. Yeah, man, reggae are the art of the beat. Are the art beat, yeah? All right. What about you? Oh, sorry.
0: Charity.
1: My apology. I should have said charity, my niece. What about you, Charity?
4: Same as them. I listen to everything.
1: You listen to everything, yeah?
4: Mm-hmm. Yep.
1: What kind of music you like?
4: Hip-hop, R&B, reggae. Everything.
1: Yeah. All right then. Yeah. That's nice. That's nice.
3: Oh, remember she put hip hop on.
1: Huh?
0: Mm-hmm. Yeah, she liked hip hop.
1: Mm-hmm. Oh, mm-hmm. Yeah.
4: A little too much.
3: She always put hip hop on.
1: She always play with. Well, tonight no hip hop tonight. You know, cause me not.
4: That's
1: hip,
4: okay.
1: Me not have no hip to up. Me hip can't up, so me can't play no hip hop. Yeah. My hip can't up at all. And like you said.

0: Ebony, you like all kind of music, yeah?
1: Reggae is number one.
0: Reggae is number one. Mm-hmm. And tonight you said you was going to do a sing. You was going to sing a song, yeah?
1: No, not tonight.
0: You're going to sing a song tonight.
2: Sing right now, bro.
0: You tell your mama to sing a song.
1: No, huh? No. I just like listening to it, not singing to it.
0: Okay, then. All right. It's a pleasure. It really is a pleasure to have my family them here in England, you know, for the next 10 days. So I'm kind of busy with my family them. And, you know, so all those people make I get for contact, my family them the day. And, you know, they have a little short spell of time. So I have to make sure every minute and every hour work off with them. From work, you know, send me the monks them again and thing. And I'm going to take them all. They're going all over the place while they're here. While they're here, they're enjoying themselves. We want them, we don't want them go back to America. Say, well, we go to England, we never went nowhere. We went to England, we never get to go nowhere at all. We was just sitting around and don't got nowhere to go. That's how you would say it. Anyway, big up your mom and dad. Big up your mom and dad.
1: Big up to my mom, my dad, and granny, and to all my family here in England.
0: Yeah, the whole of them, right? Yeah, second that charity.
3: Yes.
0: Yeah.
3: Second that.
0: All right. Okay, let's go back to more music. And I'm there with me for a little while as well till we're done. All right? And full giant himself. Okay, let's take another one from Maccabee.
4: Finger music. Hey.
0: Maccabee.
5: Hey, Maccabee, you want a strong drink?
6: Can I drink strong drink, you know?
5: You know drink? You know eat meat?

0: no normal. Them a say that me no normal.
1: Maccabee, you no normal.
0: Seems like me no normal.
2: Hey, Maccabee.
0: Me no have a sweet tooth.
2: Strong drink.
0: Can I drink strong drink, you know?
2: You know drink, you know eat meat.

0: Yeah, yeah, for me. Ebony, did they give a problem? Did your children give you a problem?
1: No.
0: They don't give you a problem?
1: No, no problem. Not today.
0: They're very good. They're good in America too.
1: Yeah.
0: What's the use that you see compared to? Do you have any comparison or just different? The same.
1: They're all about the same.
0: They behave themselves. They have some good youth. Your youth them good. You don't have to beat them.
1: No, not this week.
0: not this week.
1: He says my youth good. That's in Virginia. Today.
0: Are you not always good?
1: They're good for the most part.
0: Yeah, and school's on top. You're on top of school. You're on top of school.
1: You chewing? Talking to me?
2: Yes.
0: Yeah. What you studying? What you studying at school? You have anything looking forward to do when you get older? What are you looking to be?
2: I'm sorry. I got accepted into the visual arts program at my school, and I'm going to high school with how many credits? I don't know, about nine credits already.
0: So, credits, that's nine credits.
2: Credits is basically you have to have a certain amount of credits to graduate from high school. Mm-hmm. So I already have a lot going into high school.
0: That's good.
2: And all I need is like 22 for a standard diploma, and then an advanced diploma is like 26 mm-hmm. credits. So if I want to do either, I'm still close to graduating early because mm-hmm. I already started high school with
0: that's good.
2: A large amount of credits.
0: That's nice.
2: Yeah.
0: That's good. Keep it up, my niece. Keep it up. What about my great nephew? Where is he now? How are you?
3: You're not going to be in full school. Oh, shoot.
0: How are you at school?
4: What grade are you going to?
3: Fourth.
4: So I'm going to?
3: I'm going to fourth.
4: Fourth grade.
0: For fourth grade.
3: Excuse me, Mommy. Anyways, so I'm about to be in fourth grade. Mm-hmm. And I'm gonna be a
0: have you got anything you're thinking of to be when you get older? Have you got any?
3: I will get in college, like Celise.
4: Wanna go to college?
3: Yes.
4: What do you wanna do?
0: What do you wanna study?
4: What do you wanna be when you grow up?
3: Hard things.
4: What do you wanna be?
3: I wanna be a police.
0: You're wondering about police, American police? Mm-hmm. Yeah, okay. Well, you got high hopes?
3: Yes.
0: Yes? You look like your body look like you can build to be one of them big, big police. So, like, you would make one fight, and then you will.
3: Yes.
0: Will them see you? Okay.
3: Yes.
0: Yeah, your face looks serious now. All right, my nephew. Me understand where you come from. Yeah? Charity, what about you, Charity? What you looking to? What you? What's your aim in America?
5: What do you mean?
0: What you studying? What you studying?
6: Oh, I studied chemistry in college, and I'm a pharmaceutical scientist now.
0: Oh, you're a scientist.
6: Yes.
0: Okay, that's good.
6: Yeah.
0: So you're going to go on the Apollo. You're going to shoot to the moon. Not one of them scientists.
6: No, not that kind of scientist. That'd be nice.
0: Okay, then. Well, I could see you like got good high hopes of achieving the good things in life. So hope all goes well for now. All right. Yeah. How about Sunday? How do you feel about Sunday being meeting over there at the St. Kitts and Nevis Heritage?
6: Oh yeah, Heritage Day. That was nice. I don't think we have anything like that. Well, I think I've been to one where I'm from, but other than that, I've only been to them in New York. So it was nice.
0: Mm-hmm. What's the venues like? You've been out in America, but what places you go to in America? You go to